0: political figures who aren't MPs 3 months after Anne Widdecombe was killed. The Independent Review is looking at whether funding's being used effectively to protect people like politicians and royals. A 20-year-old's been charged with a public order offence after allegedly mocking the A66 crash that killed 7 people. Bradley Aston's been remanded in custody and is due in court in Wolverhampton. The crash killed 2 police officers and 5 young men in August. Coventry City are celebrating winning their first Premier League home game in 25 years. They eased to a comfortable 4-1 victory over Newcastle United. Jack Radoni's early penalty started the goal scoring for the hosts.
1: It's a massive night for us, a big one for the fans. First home win in 25 years, I think, and I'm glad we could score 4 for them. It was good intensity from everyone on the pitch, and I think that's what allowed us to get our goals, and you know, we've just got to carry that on now into the next game.
0: And composer Max Richter will receive the Ivor Novello Award for Innovation, recognising his influence on contemporary music. His film scores include the Oscar-nominated Hamnet. That's the latest. I'm Imani Ryan. HRB.
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3: 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This is After Hours, 60 minutes of smooth and soulful music to help you unwind at the end of the day. My name's Fred Setters and I'd like to thank you for joining me tonight. We've got lots of great music lined up for you this evening, so let's get this show underway with this one.

Lovely way to start the programme there. That's Josh Groban and February Song. Welcome along to another edition of After Hours. 60 minutes of music to help unwind you at the end of a busy day. Do hope that we find you well. And we're going to carry straight on with the music now, with this one from Paul Davis, and it's called Cool Night.

from the Xanadu album. That was Olivia Newton-John and Magic. Do hope that you're enjoying the show and you're enjoying the music that we're playing this evening. Time for a number now by the Little River Band, and this is a song called Take It Easy on Me.

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1: Time now for a number by Madonna. This is Crazy For You.

That was Madonna and Crazy For You, and time now for a track by a band that have had a number of name changes over their time. Started out as Jefferson Airplane, and on this track, just simply known as Starship.

Wonderful voice there of Sam Smith and Stay With Me. You're listening to After Hours with me, Fred Setters. Good to have your company this evening and do hope that you can stay with us through up until the end of the show. Time for a number now by Juice Newton, and this is called Angel of the Morning.

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1: Time now on After Hours for a number by a band called Ambrosia, and this is called The Biggest Part of Me.

That's from 1975, a band called Ambrosia and The Biggest Part of Me. Time now for a number from the voice of the Doobie Brothers. This is Michael McDonald.

was Daryl Hall and John Oates and Sarah Smart from their 1975 album of the same name, Daryl Hall and John Oates. Time now on After Hours for a little bit of Bread. Talking of bread, might be time to make some toast and tea.

Vocals there of David Gates. That was Bread and Make It With You. Time for my last number now on today's After Hours. So I'm going to leave you in the company of the Atlanta Rhythm Section and So Into You.

0: so we've reached the end of the show. Hope you've enjoyed the past hour, and I'll be back same time next week, right here on your favourite radio station. In the meantime, can I say thanks for your company this evening, and I wish you a very good night.
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2: From the Sky News Centre at 2. The Conservative leader, Kemi Badenoch, has accused Andy Burnham of unpicking a Brexit deal the UK signed with the EU. The Prime Minister told MPs yesterday a new agreement with the bloc could boost the British economy. He's using a summit next month in Brussels to push for closer ties with Europe. Former Chancellor Kwasi Kwarteng says it feels like the PM's giving the impression that Brexit was a mistake.
3: I think that the Prime Minister knew exactly what he was doing. He's essentially saying to Remainers, a lot of people have never been reconciled to that vote. And he's saying, you know, we've got to re-engage. We've got to reopen this.
2: Meanwhile, Andy Burnham also made his strongest claim yet that Iran is behind an alleged terror plot at RAF Fairford last month, over which seven people have been arrested. Two Iranian men were sanctioned by the British government. Security for politicians and the royal families to be urgently reviewed following the murder of Anne Widdecombe. The Home Secretary says police protection will be extended to political figures who aren't MPs. An independent review will examine whether security measures are effective and properly funded. Home Affairs Committee Chair Dame Karen Bradley suggested in the House of Commons it's not all about money.
4: I can't be alone in having had many colleagues over the years report to me instances where they've received threats and the police have simply not taken it seriously. It's only when those threats have been escalated up and further action has been taken that the police finally intervene.
2: Elsewhere, the City of Doncaster Council's launched an investigation into the death of a man at Yorkshire Wildlife Park. He died going into the tiger enclosure on Saturday. People are being urged to check whether their homes are at risk of flooding ahead of possible extreme weather this winter. A new government website will provide advice on how to prepare. And Coventry City are celebrating winning their first Premier League home game in 25 years. They got a 4-1 victory over Newcastle United. That's the latest. I'm Amani Rana.
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In general, I think I'm doing quite fine.

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3: From our studios at Basingstoke and North Hampshire Hospital, online, around the hospital, and across Basingstoke on DAB, this is HRB.
4: From the Sky News Centre at 3, the Prime Minister's confirmed he's heading to Brussels as he looks at ways of working more closely with the EU.
5: We should not turn our backs on this opportunity, Mr. Speaker. And I hope all sides of this House will get behind the government's efforts to land a positive outcome.
4: The UK-EU summit will take place on November 20th after being postponed because of Keir Starmer's resignation. Andy Burnham's been telling MPs some of the areas he's hoping to draw up new terms, including on food. The Conservative Party leader says he won't get a better deal than the one already negotiated. The PM also says it's highly likely an alleged terror plot last month at RAF Fairford was coordinated by Iran. Seven people who were arrested as part of the investigation have been released on bail. The Home Secretary is expanding support for political figures who aren't MPs, 3 months after Anne Widdecombe was killed. The Independent Review's looking at whether funding's being used effectively to protect people like politicians and royals. A 20-year-old's been charged with a public order offence after allegedly mocking the A66 crash that killed seven people. Bradley Aston's due in court in Wolverhampton later. Coventry City picked up their first Premier League home win in 25 years with a 4-1 victory over Newcastle United. Jack Radoni's early penalty, along with goals from Siddiqui Sharif, Ellis Sims and Stephen Mfuni, secured Frank Lampard's team the points.
6: We know we're going to have to suffer this season a lot in games, and there are periods where they have the ball and we have to understand it, that the level is what it is. But the work ethic of the boys, the belief, and then you get what you deserve, which is like great finishes. You know, we haven't quite had that sort of rubber to green so far this season, which might have helped us nick a couple more points than what we've even got.
4: The wins lifted Coventry out of the relegation zone, and US actor RJ Mitt has died aged 34. The TV star was best known for his role as the son of Walter White in the series Breaking Bad. That's the latest. I'm Imani Rana.
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2: Around the hospital, online at hrbasingstoke.co.uk and across Basingstoke on DAB. This is HRB.
3: From the Sky News Centre at 4, cost of living pressures are expected to tighten on UK households as the International Monetary Fund warns of prices rising faster going into 2027. The global economics body is forecasting a higher than expected rate of inflation of 3.3% this year. The IMF does expect higher UK economic growth in 2026, though. A British fashion designer is urging the Prime Minister to reopen a Brexit debate after he told MPs a new deal with the EU could boost the British economy. Andy Burnham told MPs yesterday he'll use a summit next month to push for closer ties with the bloc. The Conservative Party leaders accusing Mr. Burnham of unpicking the agreement Britain signed. Fashion designer Paul Smith says Brexit was tough.
4: If you can imagine selling to Korea, all the paperwork that you needed about the sweater was made in Italy, but the yarn came from Scotland and the package came from somewhere else. Just the list of things you had to deal with was enormous.
3: Around 650 prisoners are expected to be released early from jails in England and Wales from today. It's the second wave of a new government scheme to tackle overcrowding. Less than half of parents are setting rules on who their children can talk to while gaming online, despite a report suggesting it's the biggest concern. Ofcom says 55% of youngsters play with people they haven't met off the internet. Coventry City are celebrating winning their first Premier League home game in 25 years. A 4-1 victory over Newcastle United lifts them out of the relegation zone. Newcastle remain 11th and boss Matthias Jeisler felt the scoreline doesn't show the story of the game.
5: We're frustrated, definitely. It's a feeling you don't want to have on a Monday evening after a match where you should win. We can just apologise for the fans that took the journey and they deserve a different result.
3: Composer Max Richter will receive the Ivor Novello Award for Innovation. It will recognise him as his influence on contemporary music. That's the latest. I'm Imani Rana.
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0: From Milestones Museum to Basing House, Eastrop Park to Carpenters Down, this is HRB.
1: And now to sing this lovely bell, here is Mama Cass.

as the finest and the grandest man in the world to work for. He loved his players. The players loved him. He was wonderful. Although the newspaper men

0: And that was
1: the Basingstoke thing. Transport Festival, the Old Basing Carnival, the Tadley Treacle Fair, out in your community. 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
2: From the Sky News Centre at 5, UK households are facing a steeper rise in inflation than previously expected, as conflict in the Middle East pushes up food and energy prices. That's according to the International Monetary Fund, which is forecasting consumer prices will have risen by 3.3% this year and stay higher for longer. However, the IMF does expect the UK economy will grow faster than expected in 2026. The Conservative leader, Kemi Badenoch, has accused Andy Burnham of unpicking a Brexit deal the UK signed with the EU. The Prime Minister told MPs yesterday a new agreement with the bloc could boost the British economy. Former Chancellor Kwasi Kwarteng says it feels like the PM's giving the impression that Brexit was a mistake.
3: I think that the Prime Minister knew exactly what he was doing. He's essentially saying to Remainers, a lot of people have never been reconciled to that vote, and he's saying, you know, we've got to re-engage, we've got to reopen this.
2: Police support for politicians who are not currently MPs will be expanded. The Home Secretary says there'll also be an investigation into how police handled an attempted break-in at Reform UK leader Nigel Farage's home. People are being urged to check whether their homes are at risk of flooding ahead of possible extreme weather this winter. A new government website provides advice on how to prepare. Coventry City picked up their first Premier League home win in 25 years with a 4-1 victory over Newcastle United. Jack Radoni's early penalty, along with goals from Siddiqui Sharif, Ellis Sims and Stephen Mfuni, secured Frank Lampard's team the points.
4: We know we're going to have to suffer this season a lot in games, and there are periods where they have the ball and we have to understand it that the level is what it is. But the work ethic of the boys, the belief, and then you get what you deserve, which is like great finishes. You know, we haven't quite had that sort of rubber to green so far this season, which might have helped us nick a couple more points than what we've even got.
2: The win has lifted Coventry out of the relegation zone, and US actor RJ Mitty has died aged 34. The TV star was known for his role in Breaking Bad. That's the latest. I'm Imani Rana.
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0: Hello, this is Sue Harriman, Chief Exec of Hampshire Hospitals, and you are listening to Hospital Radio Basingstoke.
1: Just a perfect day. Drink sangria in the park. And then later, when it gets dark, we go home. Just a perfect day. Feed animals in the zoo. Then later,

It's a lie, a fantasy we create about people and places as we'd like them to be. But you know what truth is? It's that little baby you're holding, and it's that man you fought with this morning, the same one you're going to make love with tonight.

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1: 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Around the hospital, online at hrbasingstoke.co.uk and across Basingstoke on DAB. 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
2: From the Sky News Centre at 6, cost of living pressures are expected to worsen for UK households as inflation stays higher for longer. The International Monetary Fund forecasts prices will rise by 3.3% this year, with the conflict in the Middle East pushing up food and energy costs. It has upgraded its growth forecast for 2026. Silvana Tenreiro from the IMF says the UK needs to focus on reducing overspend.
3: The UK has already started the consolidation path, fiscal consolidation, on that trajectory, and the message for the UK is just simply stay the course and continue on that trajectory.
2: Security arrangements for high-profile public figures, including politicians and royals, will be reviewed urgently following the killing of Anne Widdecombe. The Home Secretary's also announced police support will be expanded to include leaders of parties who aren't MPs. Parents' biggest online gaming concern is children talking to strangers. That's ahead of worries about bullying or access to inappropriate content, according to a report by regulator Ofcom. Breaking Bad actor and disability rights advocate RJ Mitty has died. He was 34. In sport, Coventry City are celebrating winning their first Premier League home game in 25 years. The 4-1 victory over Newcastle United lifts them out of the relegation zone. Newcastle missed the chance to move into the top four. Boss Matthias Jeisler felt the scoreline doesn't show the story of the game.
4: We're frustrated, definitely. It's a feeling you don't want to have on a Monday evening after a match where you should win. We can just apologise for the fans that took the journey and they deserve a different result.
2: And a new tool's launching, allowing dog owners to prepare their pets for the upcoming fireworks season. They'll have access to a national fireworks archive with the aim of helping animals get used to the sound.
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0: Hi everyone, welcome to another edition of Sandy M's Pop Decades. As usual, we've got an hour of great tracks in front of us. Let's not forget our retro rewind, our time tunnel, and Sandy M's 12-inch finish. We kicked off today's show with the Pussycat Dolls from 2005. And don't you? Let's continue now with a 90s track. Here's Massive Attack.
1: 1998.

0: Before that one from 1998 was Massive Attack and Teardrop. Let's now have a classic from the 80s. Here's Johnny H. Jazz.
1: Sandy M. Bringing back memories on Pop Decades. 1988.

0: which brings us to today's edition of Retro Rewind. Three tracks from those 60s back to back. Let's kick off with the Beach Boys.
1: Sandy M's Retro Rewind. 1968.

0: 58 from the Beach Boys and a great track called Darling. And then you heard the Beatles from 1967 and Penny Lane. And the one you just heard from a year later, 1968, was Brenton Wood's and Give Me Little Sign. If you've just joined us, you're listening to me, Sandy M, and this is Pop Decades. Let's dip into those 70s.
1: 1972.

0: greatest tracks there. You've just heard Roxy Music and Dance Away from 1979. Before that, with Rod Stewart, You Wear It Well from 1972. Let's now go to 1978 with The Stranglers.
1: You're listening to Zandy M's

another great two tracks from those 70s. 1971 there with T-Rex and Jeepster. And before that, from 1978, The Stranglers and No More Heroes. The Superstation.

0: which brings us to this week's Time Tunnel. I'm bringing you the top three from January of 1982.
1: Sandy M's Time Tunnel, 1982.
2: Number

0: edition of the Time Tunnel from January 1982. At number 3 was Shakin' Stevens and Oh Julie. At number 2 was Kraftwerk and The Model. And you just heard the number 1 from Buckspiz and Land of Make Believe. Oh my goodness, we're at the end of another show already. As always, we're finishing with a Sandy M's 12-incher. We're going to finish with Pigback, and Papa's got a brand new Pigback. Thanks for your company. Catch you same time next week. Bye for now.
1: This is Sandy's 12-incher finish. See you next time.

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0: From our studios at Basingstoke and North Hampshire Hospital, online, around the hospital, and across Basingstoke on DAB, this is HRB.
1: Security for politicians and the royal family will be urgently reviewed following the murder of Anne Widdecombe. The Home Secretary says police protection will be extended to political figures who aren't MPs. An independent review will examine whether security measures are effective and properly funded. Home Affairs Committee Chair Dame Karen Bradley suggested in the House of Commons it's not all about money.
2: I can't be alone in having had many colleagues over the years report to me instances where they've received threats and the police have simply not taken it seriously. It's only when those threats have been escalated up and further action has been taken that the police finally intervene.
1: Around 650 more offenders will begin leaving jails early in England and Wales today. This group will include inmates who'd been serving up to 2.5 years for their crimes. One prisoner who was let out at the start of the month says he's just happy to be released a bit earlier.
3: How are you going to celebrate freedom?
4: Have a beer and get a fry up.
3: Have you got somewhere to live?
4: I'll have to go probation first. Hopefully they'll arrange somewhere.
3: How are you feeling about the prospect of like reoffending? Do you feel like we're a bit rehabilitated?
4: I don't plan on reoffending.
1: Ministers insist those on licence will face the toughest ever restrictions. Coventry City are celebrating their first Premier League win in 25 years after beating Newcastle 4-1 last night. The result means Frank Lampard's side are out of the relegation zone. And Scotland fans will be able to drink alcohol in the stands of a home international for the first time in 4 decades tonight. A trial's taking place for the Women's World Cup playoff against the Czech Republic in Paisley. That's the latest from Sky News. I'm Kat Suave.

around the hospital, online at hrbasingstoke.co.uk and across Basingstoke on DAB. Local news and information. 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

0: Tuesday is not named for the number two, but after the Norse god of war. Tyr, or Tyw, was the Norse god of war, and when the Germanic Saxons and Angles invaded England in the 500s, they supplanted a culture that had been heavily influenced by Rome for several hundred years. The day, Tuesday, had already been named for the Roman god of war, Martius. Notice in French, Italian and Spanish, the word for Tuesday is still derivative of the Roman god, Mardi, Martedi and Martes, respectively. When the Germanic tribes conquered England, they laid their own lexicon over that of the Romans, so that the Norse god of war now supplanted the Roman god of war. After all, the Norse god was supposed to be more potent. Thus they called the day of the god of war Tuesdag, or Tuesday. And in the folk poem of weekday children, of course, the days of the week poem goes, Tuesday's child is full of grace.
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2: All men who are in their 65th year or over are invited by the NHS for a safe, quick and pain-free ultrasound check that could save their life. On average, 80% of men do, but local health officials are keen to encourage the 20% that don't to come forward, given that around 1 in 70 men will have an abdominal aortic aneurysm, or triple A as it's otherwise known. Matthew Bowne, British Heart Foundation Professor of Vascular Surgery at the University of Leicester, explains what a triple A is.
3: An abdominal aortic aneurysm is basically a swelling of the main blood vessel in the back of your abdomen. So the aorta is the blood vessel that carries blood from your heart to the rest of your body. And as it passes through the back of your abdomen, this is a common place where it can basically stretch up. And what happens is as the wall of the aorta gets a bit thinned and weakened, it can't hold the pressure quite so well. So a bit like a cartoon hosepipe, you can imagine somebody stands on the hosepipe and the hosepipe swells up. That's really what an aneurysm is. It's a swollen blood vessel. And the main risk of these aneurysms, a bit like that cartoon hosepipe, is that if they get too big, they can actually burst and cause internal bleeding.
2: What are the risk factors?
3: One of the main risk factors for aneurysm is age. We don't generally see younger people with aneurysms. And the older you get, your aorta naturally gets a bit bigger with age anyway. It's most common in those over the age of 65. You can get it in younger people, but it's rare. If it does occur in younger people, then it's quite often due to a sort of true genetic disease, i.e. one of these diseases where you will inherit from your parents if you inherit a single gene. Women are less likely to get an aneurysm than men, which is why the screening program is for men only at the moment. For the more common types of aneurysms, those that really occur when you get beyond 65 or so, age is the main cause. And all of the other things we know about are things we call associations. So we know that aneurysms are more common in certain groups. We know that people who've smoked in the past or currently smoking are at higher risk of having an aneurysm. And we know that men are at higher risk of having an aneurysm. If you look at all the research studies done, there's things like high blood cholesterol, high blood pressure, things like that that have been linked to aneurysm, but it's not absolutely certain whether those risk factors definitely cause the aneurysm or they're just more common in people with aneurysm.
2: And we should add that abdominal aortic aneurysms can run in families. How do you grade and treat abdominal aortic aneurysms?
3: What we know is that the highest risk aneurysms are those that are the largest ones. And so basically what we do is we grade them by measuring the size of the aorta. We know that small aneurysms, and by small, what we really refer to are those that are less than 5.5 centimetres, are very, very low risk of causing any problems through bursting or leaking. And so people with small aneurysms are just monitored over time. We save surgery for those people whose aneurysms are larger, where the risk of the aneurysm bursting and causing internal bleeding is greater than the risk of surgery. We have to acknowledge that surgery is very good, but there are risks with surgical procedures, and it would be much better if we could avoid surgery in people if possible.
2: I understand research that's been funded by the British Heart Foundation that you've been involved with may help further focus the abdominal aortic aneurysm screening program in future and potentially enlarge the treatment options available to clinicians.
3: What we've basically done over the last 10 years or so is we've collected DNA samples from a large number of people with aneurysm and also people without. And what we've basically done is we've compared the entire genetic information from all of those people with aneurysms to people without. And through that process, we've massively increased our knowledge around what are the genetic causes of aneurysm. And in particular, we've now started to be able to pick out some areas that look like they may be areas we can target to develop new drug treatments to see if they prevent the aneurysm progressing and hopefully preventing them needing to even think about surgery.
2: My grateful thanks to Professor Matthew Bowne. To find out more, visit our wordonhealth.com website. 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
6: In today's local news, fresh hopes have been raised for the future of the former Odeon building at Basingstoke Leisure Park after the council confirmed discussions are continuing over bringing a new cinema operator to the vacant site. A spokesperson for Basingstoke and Dean Borough Council said it is continuing to explore opportunities for the former cinema building and is working with the site's long leaseholder. The former Odeon cinema, which opened in 2007, has remained vacant since its closure in August this year. People who have finished cancer treatment are being invited to an event to explore support, well-being and life after treatment. The event, which will take place on Friday, November 27th at the Basingstoke Sports Centre in

0: AFC said the club is delighted to welcome MVR on board as headline sponsor and partner, and looking forward to exploring the exciting opportunities to work together as long-term partners.
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Talking Money, this is Etley Davies. Nearly half of Brits believe young people's struggles in buying a house stems from their penchant for luxuries like takeaway coffees, according to a study by King's College London. As a nation of coffee lovers, how much do we really spend on the beverage? Research by Finder established the average price of coffee stands at £3.47, a figure that unsurprisingly rises to £3.70 in London. Taking a look at the UK's most popular coffee shop, Costa, we can see that the price of an Americano is set at £3.80, higher than the national average. The rising trend of specialty coffees, such as iced oat milk lattes and matchas, will certainly set you back an extra pound or two. Then we must turn to those tempting toppings and extras, those syrups, extra shots, creams and marshmallows, which will have customers leaving spending more than they realise. We could of course make a much cheaper cup of instant coffee at home, rather than buy it. But if you want to enjoy a latte or cappuccino,

You'll need to invest in either a bean or pod machine, then the ongoing cost of said beans or pods. Coffee shops also serve a purpose that homebrew would not provide, the social aspect. Coffee shops serve as a much needed third space for community connections. Many people view their daily run as a social run, to meet with friends or colleagues. These places provide vibrant workspaces, attracting professionals and students. Does this add to the cost? Can we justify the extra expense in terms of reciprocated social value? It's also worth noting that coffee culture itself has become a lifestyle choice for many, from collecting loyalty points to sharing aesthetically pleasing latte art on social media. The humble coffee has evolved into a symbol of modern living. For some, the daily visit to a cafe isn't just about the drink, but about taking a moment for themselves in a busy day, enjoying the atmosphere and indulging in a small but meaningful treat. Additionally, the amount you frequent a coffee shop will determine how much the cost can add up to. Nescafe suggests that 80% of UK coffee shop goers go at least once a week, with 16% of those surveyed going on a daily basis. It is tricky to determine the exact amount we as Brits spend on coffee, but the average property price in the UK is over a quarter of a million. So, let's say you find a house for £250,000. You'd need a minimum deposit of 5%, which works out to about £12,000. Buying a first home can be a big challenge, but there are ways to do it. And no, your flat white is not the reason you can't afford a house. With Talking Money, this is Etterly Davies.

0: With Talking Tech, I'm Josh Emsbright. New data shows a 39% rise in the number of parents seeking a grammar school place for their child. This growing demand has intensified competition for places and could leave many students from low-income families behind. That's why Atom Learning is attempting to level the playing field and is offering its 11-plus exam resources to eligible pupils completely for free. Joining me now to discuss this is Anna Masterson, Chief Learning Officer from Atom Learning. Anna, tell us about what your data shows.
1: So our data shows that there's been a 39% increase in parents targeting grammar schools. If we break down our data, about half of those parents are applying to grammar schools only. What that does is that increases the amount of competition for those grammar school places. That means that if you're from a disadvantaged background, you are in that competition with children who maybe have more means to prepare for those 11 plus exams than you. It's no secret that lots of tuition and coaching often goes into preparing for selective school exams. And tuition costs range from anywhere between £30 to £75 an hour for a tutor. Now, that's just not within the means of so many families in the UK.
0: So at Atom Learning, what have you done to combat this?
1: In January this year, we wanted to extend our reach, and so we started working directly with grammar schools. We're now working directly with about 50% of the grammar schools across the country. And when we talk to those grammar school heads, they're really passionate about widening access. And so they are working with us to make sure that families from disadvantaged backgrounds, any family eligible for pupil premium, can access all of Atom Learning for free. We are a real mix of educators and technologists. 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That's kind of the education side of it. The technology side of it is where it gets really exciting, because if you think questions you can get in a workbook, videos a tutor could talk you through instruction, the technology works in a way where as a child answers a question, they get instant feedback and their work is instantly marked, so they get that feedback loop of how they're doing.
0: To sign up or to find out more, go to atomlearning.com. With Talking Tech, I'm Josh Holmes-Bright.
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1: It's the A to Z of Pop Trivia Challenge.
2: Hello there. It's Richard Smith here with another A to Z of Pop Trivia Challenge for you. And I'm looking for the answer to the following question. Thinking caps on, what K had a 1966 hit with a swinging safari? What K had a 1966 hit with a swinging safari? You'll know the tune. Okay, your time's up. Did you get it? Well, the answer is Burt Camfort. Said you'd know the tune, didn't I? Well, that's all for now, but please do join me again soon here on your favourite station for more from the A to Z of Pop. I'll see you later. Do take care. Ta-ra!
1: The A to Z of Pop Trivia Challenge with Richard Smith.

We want to know what's going on around the Basingstoke area in the coming months. 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
1: From the Sky News Centre at 8, more than 150 clinicians have written to ministers warning of a crisis in children's physical and developmental health linked to screen-based learning. The group, including GPs, paediatricians and speech therapists, claim around a million pupils spend nearly every lesson on gadgets. They argue the number of short-sighted children has more than doubled since the 1960s. Here's Graham Stothard.
2: They're talking about things in school like laptops, tablets, interactive whiteboards, headphones, what's known is ed tech, and they say that £900 million a year is spent on this educational tech in English schools and that there is nearly no oversight of its potential ill effect.
1: UK households are set to face a sharper rise in inflation than previously forecast, which will stay higher for longer. But the International Monetary Fund does say the economy will grow faster than expected this year before slowing. A second wave of early prisoner releases is underway. The move's designed to ease the overcrowding crisis in England and Wales. The parent company of several UK fashion brands has been hit by a cyber attack. TFG London's assessing whether personal data has been compromised. Coventry have climbed out of the relegation zone after a thumping 4-1 win over Newcastle. It's their first Premier League home victory in 25 years and a second successive win after beating Nottingham Forest away before the international break. Boss Frank Lampard says the changes he made following four straight defeats are having an impact.
3: So lots of little solutions to problems to try and get the team looking like they look like tonight. It's not a simple process. So when it does go well, and it doesn't always, it's harder when it doesn't. But you get an incredible feeling for it. And this football club, we're pretty unique in this league this year because of our story of 25 years.
1: And Breaking Bad star Bryan Cranston's paid tribute to his on-screen son RJ Mitty, who's died at the age of 34. The actor and disability rights campaigner played Walter White Jr. in the Emmy-winning series. That's the latest.
0: Around the hospital, online at hrbasingstoke.co.uk. And across Basingstoke on DAB. Local news and information. 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

0: Hi, this is DJ Scotty for Hospital Radio Basingstoke, and I'm joined today by Katie and Dave, who are both volunteers at the Basingstoke Samaritans branch. Hello to you both.
1: Hi.
2: Hi there.
0: Thank you for coming to talk to us today. So I guess the first question I have for you is, can you just tell me a little bit about more about the organisation?
2: So the Samaritans is a charity that I'm sure many, many people will have heard of. And primarily what we do is we offer a listening service. So people call our number, which is a free phone number, and you'll have a trained volunteer at the end of that telephone who will just be there to listen with no judgment or hidden agendas or anything, just to sort of help you get through whatever difficulties you're going through at that particular moment in time. So we offer emotional support in a number of ways, really. And it's a completely confidential service as well.
0: The question that I have is, so who are you really for? Who would, you know, be useful to take advantage of the service that you guys offer?
2: So we're here for anybody, actually. So I think people feel we're more of like a suicide hotline, maybe. But actually, we're here to support anybody who is going through emotional difficulties. So that could be loneliness, problems with relationships, mental health problems, addiction problems, or if you're just having a really bad time, you know, at that particular moment of your life, because talking is just so brilliant at alleviating some of those sort of worries, anxieties, just sharing it with someone else. And because we're not friends or family, we're not there to tell you what to do, you know, what to do next. We're sort of helping guide you to find your own path, because you know how you can cope with the day-to-day pressures of life more than anybody can. So, and we, you know, we don't know you, you don't know us. So yeah, that's primarily what we do.
0: I think it's really important at the moment, given the pressures of life that are more, you know, around today than they ever have been, right?
2: Yeah, definitely. I mean, no two calls are the same. Every shift we do, the calls are completely different, aren't they, Dave? So you never know who's going to call or what the subject matter is going to be. But as you say, there are, you know, COVID was very different. You know, there were lots of people who were very lonely, very isolated, and couldn't access their normal support system. At the moment, as you say, you know, there's lots of financial problems going on at the moment for people, and that creates a lot of worries as well. So we're happy to talk to anybody who's got emotional worries that they're carrying around, just to try and help them, you know, start to find another path, really.
0: And another thing that I don't think that I totally was taking on board was the fact that you are all volunteers.
1: Yeah, I mean, I've been a volunteer for a year and a half now, and I went through the usual process of applying online, samaritans.org, and you can kind of put your details in to volunteer and say, want to go to the Basingstoke kind of centre. All the details will go through, and we've got an interview process and a selection process that you'd go through, so that, you know, if you're going to be struggling with some of the emotional support side of it, we don't really want to put someone through that. We'd rather get people who've got that empathy and are able to take that through. Obviously, you don't want to get people taking calls immediately. So we've got a fairly comprehensive training program that everyone goes through, which involves skills tests and a whole range of levels of understanding as to some of the calls you might receive and how to deal with them. Yeah, then after that, you start on the journey as taking calls. Always got a mentor with you in the early days to make sure that if you do get into your problems, you've got someone there to who's got your back. And at the point when you're ready to take calls yourself, then you're allowed out and you start taking calls with another volunteer.
0: How are you finding it, Dave?
1: Wonderful. It's given me a whole chunk of purpose to life. Something where I feel that I'm giving something back to the community, and every call, as Katie says, is different. And some of those calls are ones which are life-changing to the person who's calling, but also really put your own life into perspective. So you do realise that some of the things that we worry about are probably a lot less important than some of the things that a lot of other people are dealing with at the moment.
0: Yeah,
1: it's a very important thing.
0: Yeah,
2: amazing. It's a strange thing to say, but when people say, "Oh, do you enjoy it?" the answer is generally yes, we do. Even though you're speaking to people who are sometimes, you know, really at the edge of their life sometimes, but actually, when you put the phone down, if you feel you've got a connection with that person and they've said, thank you so much for being there, it's an amazing feeling, isn't it? To think, you know, just me coming in to the centre in Basingstoke for 3 hours, might have just made someone feel a little bit better. Isn't not to say it's going to last for the rest of their life, because they might be calling us or someone else 2 or 3 days later. But in that moment in time, you've made a difference in somebody's life. And it's really, really empowering, I think, actually.
1: Yeah,
0: I think it's very, very rewarding work. So remind me, how do people get in touch if they're interested in becoming a volunteer?
2: So that's through the website, which is Samaritans.org. And you will just type in volunteer with Samaritans, and it takes you through. You just have to fill in a form, and it will then send it through to the branch that you're nearest to.
0: And then on the flip side, if someone does want to get in touch and talk to someone, they're needing to talk to someone.
2: It's a free phone number. It's 116123, and that is a free number. You can also email us. If you go on the website, that will take you to that link. I think it's joe@samaritans, and we have an online chat service as well. And you can still send us a letter, and someone will write back to you. So there are, lots of different ways, because not speaking on the telephone doesn't suit everybody.
0: Well, I want to say thank you very much to you, Katie and Dave, for coming and talking to us about the amazing work that the Samaritans do today at Hospital Radio Basingstoke. Thank you very much.
2: Thank you.
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0: With Talking Life, I'm Jessica Harding. In response to Britain's health crisis, Dr. Claire Mosley is continuing the work of her late husband, Dr. Michael Mosley, alongside the Fast 800 to promote a healthier nation. Their science-backed programme offers a sustainable solution for improving public health. Joining me to discuss this is Dr. Claire Mosley and members of the Fast 800, Sue and Nigel. Dr. Mosley, how did Dr. Michael Mosley's work change the public's approach to diet wellness?
1: Starting from when he discovered he had type 2 diabetes himself, and at the time it was always assumed that you went straight on medication and you stayed on medication. But he wanted to lose weight and not have to take medication. So he lost 10 kilos in 8 weeks. And his blood sugars came right down and he went into remission. And it was seen to be some anomaly at the time. But increasingly, the evidence came out to show that by weight loss, many people can put their diabetes into remission.
0: What are the key benefits participants can expect from following the Fast 800 programme?
1: They get support to lose weight. In doing that, they also get access to fantastic programmes so that they can eat the right sort of foods, plenty of protein, plenty of fibre, and that makes a huge difference. And that helps them on their weight loss journey. But there are so many other benefits too, in terms of improving heart health, reducing blood pressure, better skin, better mood, and often those are the benefits that they are really not expecting.
0: Sue and Nigel, what were your experiences of the Fast 800 programme?
2: My husband went to the doctors and was recommended to look at the programme 5 years ago. We gave it a go together, and the benefits we had were big weight loss between us, 8 stone altogether, and other health benefits such as, in Nigel's case, his blood pressure dropped, better sleep, better ability to exercise. We found we could walk further, which helped, and just better mood, feeling better.
3: We went on the diet plan. No, it's not a diet plan, it's a change of lifestyle. And I used to suffer quite a lot with acid reflux. That disappeared. I had gout. That disappeared. The biggest lifestyle change was cutting out all the sugary things and also carbohydrate. But we were so surprised that, you know, the flexibility of being able to eat things.
0: Dr. Mosley, where can we go for more information?
1: Fast800.com. And we've also got a sale going on for 30%.
0: Thank you all. With Talking Life, I'm Jessica Hard.
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6: Despite affecting 1 in 50 of us across the UK, bipolar remains poorly understood. In a 2025 survey of individuals with bipolar, 84% stated the public at large doesn't grasp the realities of living with the condition. Simon Kitchen is CEO of the charity Bipolar UK.
7: Bipolar disorder is a severe mental illness characterised by extreme mood swings, so people will experience kind of really big highs, which can tip over into mania, into psychosis, and hallucinations can result in people being sanctioned, and then also really deep lows as well, depression, where people experience severe suicidal thinking. People might be in bed for several months. Probably the most common severe mental illness. But most people with bipolar have living a balanced mood at any one time. So it's not that people with bipolar are experiencing all of those emotions all at the same time. It's a genetic condition. People inherit it. No one chooses to have bipolar. But in terms of the level of heritability, it does vary. But it certainly runs within families. But it's probably a lot lower. It's probably more closer to 10% chance. So if anyone's listening to this and they've got bipolar and they're thinking about having children, the chance of your children having bipolar is actually a lot lower than you probably expect it to be.
6: Simon, what triggers an episode of bipolar?
7: People's bipolar is triggered by trauma. So a lot of people with bipolar, you'll tend to find, have had an experience of childhood trauma, lost a parent, or experienced some form of abuse or something like that. After that, there are other forms of triggers. 80% of people with bipolar tell us that it was lack of sleep was what caused them to relapse or to have their first episode. Taking antidepressants can trigger people because it then causes them to have a manic episode. And then anything that involves stress and change in their life, and you're not able to find a good routine to kind of aggravate your bipolar.
6: Bipolar UK's 2024 Bipolar Commission report highlights that diagnosis typically takes around 9.5 years from the first symptoms. Can you shed some light onto why that is?
7: There isn't a genetic test, there's not a brain scan you can have for bipolar. You need three green lights to be able to get a diagnosis. You need to be aware of the symptoms yourself. As we're saying, there's a number of different types of bipolar. So there's type one, which is depression and full-blown mania and psychosis. There's type two, which is predominantly more depression with just the hypermania. And then you get people who are mixed state, which is where you get both at the same time, with being really depressed and also having a huge amount of energy, which is really dangerous. And then you've got psychophrenia, which is where it's kind of a milder form, which hasn't quite got to full-blown level yet. Everyone with bipolar experiences some depression, and most people go to their GP about the depression, but because they're going to the GP, they either don't know about the bipolar symptoms, or they don't want to talk about them because the hypomania is one of the things that's a very pleasurable experience. And if everyone could just be in hypomania all the time, they probably would choose to do that, just because of the risks about the mania and then the eventual depression, which is the big problem. And then also people just have contextualized memories. So when they go into your GP about depression, all you can remember is the time that you're depressed. You'll have no memory of the time when you had high energy. So it's really important for the GP to be able to be aware of what the symptoms are and to be able to ask important questions. The NICE guidelines said that they should be asking people about high moods. There are some really amazing GPs that ask that question. There's some that don't. I'm not going to be here to blame the GPs. We can't be specialists in everything. And then you've also got to get a psychiatrist, because a diagnosis can only be done by a psychiatrist. There are about 50% of people with bipolar don't have a diagnosis. So there's about 500,000 people living out there who are living with bipolar and they don't even know that they've got the condition. And it's probably doing terrible damage to their lives, and they're probably really hating themselves for that damage as well, because you hurt people around you, and it's a

0: really good self-management plan in place. A lot of people can live really amazing lives with bipolar. It doesn't need to hold them back at all.
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0: At the Royal Hampshire Hospital in Winchester, Hampshire Hospital's NHS Foundation Trust has set up a dedicated stroke treatment centre. Louise from the centre explained more about what it does and how it works.
1: So if you have a stroke, we tend to send people all to Winchester, where we have our hyperacute stroke unit. That means that all the stroke patients are treated in the one unit, which means that we've kind of got all the consultants and the medical services available to you. If you happen to live in Basingstoke or an area and need rehab, we would then move you back to Basingstoke for your rehabilitation. And if you're more Winchester or Eastleigh area, we'd keep you in Winchester. The team that I work with is the stroke early supported discharge team, and actually we're trying to get our stroke patients home a little bit sooner with that, and we would actually do some therapy with them at home. So instead of having your therapy on a ward, we would actually take you to your own home and give you the therapy at the same level that we would on the ward. This is for kind of more mild to moderate stroke patients, but we find people really benefit being at home. They actually rehab very well at home, and actually they have the family support there as well.
2: The HRB Diary.
0: Do you help look after someone with a care need? Would you like to connect with other carers? If so, go along to the informal coffee mornings once a month, organised by the Princess Royal Trust. The group takes place on the last Thursday of the month, 11 a.m. to 1 p.m. at the Link in New Church Road in Tadley. That's the Princess Royal Trust Tadley Carers Group on the last Thursday of each month at the Link in New Church Road in Tadley from 11 a.m. to 1 p.m.
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2: Hello and welcome. My name is Sharon Seaton and I'm the Children's Community Epilepsy Nurse and I'm also a Children's Community Sister. So Virtual Appointments is an online platform that we at Hampshire Hospitals are currently using since the pandemic to offer children and their families their continued care and review of their condition. So the benefits are that the families do not have to come into the hospital, so it's more convenient to them and a time and place when they can attend their appointment. The children don't have to be taken out of school for any length of time, and it's obviously easier for them to attend so they don't have to drive in. So we're saving them time and energy and money coming onto the hospital site, and the children are very interactive. More so than sometimes when they come to clinic and they see us face to face, because coming into hospital can be scary.
0: All your favourites through the day.
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2: From the Sky News Centre at 9, there's a warning using screens at school could be harming children's health and development. More than 150 experts have written an open letter calling for more checks on the use of devices in classrooms. They claim pupils are missing out on having proper conversations, while others could be damaging their eyesight. Dr. Becky Foljamb is the founder of Health Professionals for Safer Screens.
3: EdTech must be proven as beneficial for their education, which of course has knock-ons to their well-being, attainment and later flourishing in life. But it also must not harm their health. When we know that we have traditional methods that are less harmful to their health, like reading from a book.
2: Economists are warning we'll be facing steeper price rises as the conflict in the Middle East continues to push costs higher. The International Monetary Fund forecasts a 3.3% hike in 2026, but it also predicts the UK economy will grow faster than expected. Helen Miller from the Institute for Fiscal Studies says the government has a tough task ahead.
4: The IMF today is, you know, raising the warning flag about high levels of debt, high levels of borrowing. The UK actually looks like it's going to get borrowing down on its plans faster than other economies. But what matters is not just that it pencils that in, but it can actually deliver when the time comes.
2: The zoo at the centre of Saturday's fatal tiger attack is closed for a third full day. Yorkshire Wildlife Park says it's continuing to work with authorities. Police support will be given to party leaders who aren't MPs. The Home Secretary's announced a review for high-profile public figures in the wake of Anne Widdecombe's killing. The actor RJ Mitty, best known for playing Walter White Jr. in Breaking Bad, has died. The 34-year-old, who suffered from cerebral palsy, was also a respected disabled rights campaigner. And in football, Coventry are celebrating their first Premier League home win in 25 years. They thumped Newcastle 4-1 last night. That's the latest.
0: From Bramley to Brighton Hill, Buckskin to Overton.
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1: OK, you're asking Justine Kemp with a babysitter. And he's from Norway. All right, so your team's losing 15-0 at home to Barnet. It's not the end of the world, is it? And come on, cheer up. Moan, moan, moan. That's what people do these days, especially you old people. All you're going to do is sit around and moan as you take your teeth away. Now, come on, girls, put the kettle on, have a nice cup of tea. That's it. You groovy disc jockey, better get this rubbish off now.
2: Comedy Vinyl is our theme for today on the Vinyl Impression Show with myself, Martin Brown. Welcome along. I can remember a show where all the songs featured whistling in them, and it pulled out some wonderful tunes from across the decades, that's for sure. That was Monty Python, Always Look on the Bright Side of Life, often played at the funerals of people who have a great sense of humour and want their event to be cheerful rather than dreary church organ music. That's the spirit. Bernard Cribbins was involved in music, TV, radio, and he also was an actor in some major films. Here he is with Right Said Fred, about a couple of workers just doing their job. Top 10 back in the early 1960s in Europe.
3: Right, said Fred, both of us together, one each end and steady as we go. Tried to shift it, couldn't even lift it, we was getting nowhere, and so we had a cup of tea. And right, said Fred, give a shout for Charlie, up comes Charlie from the floor below. After straining, even and complaining, we was getting nowhere, and so we had a cup of tea. And Charlie had a think, and he thought we

Have to take the door off, need more space to shift the so-and-so. Had bad twinges, taking off the inches, and it got us nowhere. And so we had a cup of tea, and right said Fred, have to take the wall down, that there wall is gonna have to go. Took the wall down, even with it all down, we was getting nowhere. And so we had a cup of tea, and Charlie had a think, and he said, look, Fred, I got...

0: I said to Charlie, we'll just have to leave it standing on the landing, that's all. You see, the trouble with Fred is he's too hasty. Now, you never get nowhere if you're too hasty.
1: Always the answer, isn't it? Have a cup of tea. This next one, Jasper Carrot. And he's a famous comedian, especially in Europe. And he came out with a funky moped, which had a B-side called The Magic Roundabout, which was a parody of a children's television programme banned by the Beeb, as they do. And so that emphasised the A, or initially, I suppose, the B-side, Funky Moped. It was catchy tune, made the top charts, and let's play it.
2: The lights

0: Oh, me mum won't let me mend it in the kitchen. I've got to fix it in the garden.
1: So many people years ago used to bring their motorbikes into the front kitchen. And even though their partner would say, hey, we've got to have our breakfast there, we've got to have our lunch there, we've got to have our dinner, what are we going to do? But no, the priority was for the motorbike with the grease, spare parts and that all over the kitchen. They'd take it outside and then bring in another one. And an old boss of mine, when I worked for a jukebox company, he started his business by having jukeboxes in the front kitchen. And, yeah, a whole jukebox would take where the table would be. And until he'd repair it, there was no place to eat on the lap in front of the telly, I suppose. Those were the days. And Jasper Carrot also invented, or he was one of the guys that invented Who Wants to Be a Millionaire, which was a great TV programme, so you could win £1 million. And it was a great movie as well, of course. So, well done, Jasper. From just being a basic comedian into a bit of a superstar in his day. Lori Lingo and the Dipsticks follow. They took the mick out of Convoy. Do you remember the country song Convoy? Convoy GB, they called it. I believed it was Paul Burnett and Dave Lee Travis, if I remember correctly. And they went under Lori Lingo and the Dipsticks' name. And here it comes.
2: It was a foggy day on the 6th of May in a scammel hall in Bricks. It was just cracking dawn and I started to yawn because I couldn't find any nice chicks. I tried Newport, Bagnall, Tollington and even Wofford Gap. But after so many eggs, chips, sausage and beans, what I really needed was a nap. It's a lonely life, truck driving, but it's better than a bike. Because when you're up in the cab, you're the king of the road and it's dead romantic like. And then I remembered my two-way radio, so I started feeling better. And I thought, I'll start a convoy, you know, just like that American fella.

0: that we passed. Others would tag on. It was even a London transport bus.
1: Yeah, that's a nice wagon.
0: It certainly was an impressive sight to see us on the road. It was vehicles of every shape and size. We certainly had grown. Suddenly, there was this commotion. It was a circus, an affair. There was an animal acrobat.

0: They were getting all the wisecracks in before the end of the record. Benny Hill, everybody knows Benny worldwide. His number one single right now, Ernie, the fastest milkman in the West, and it's still funny. Have you seen the video? Amazing.
1: You could hear the offbeats pound as they raced across the ground, and the clatter of the wheels as they spun round and round. And he galloped into Market Street, his badge upon his chest. His name was Ernie, and he drove the fastest milk cart in the West. Now Ernie loved a widow, a lady known as Sue. She lived all alone in Lily Lane at number 22. They said she was too good for him, she was haughty, proud and chic. But Ernie got his cocoa there 3 times every week. They called him Ernie. And he drove the fastest milk cart in the West. She said she'd like to bathe in milk. He said, all right, sweetheart. And when he'd finished work one night, he loaded up the cart. He said, you want it pasteurized, cause pasteurized is best. She says, Ernie, I'll be happy if it comes up to me chest. That tickled old Ernie.
2: Ernie!
1: And he drove the fastest milk cart in the West.
2: Oh.
1: Now Ernie had a rival, an evil-looking man called Two-Ton Ted from Teddington, and he drove the baker's van. He tempted her with his treacle tarts and his tasty oatmeal bread, and when she seen the size of his hot meat pies, it very near turned her head. She nearly swooned at his macaroon, and he said, now if you treat me right, you'll have hot rolls every morning and crumpets every night. He knew once she sampled his layer cake, he'd have his wicked way, and all Ernie had to offer was a pint of milk a day. Poor Ernie! And he drove the fastest milk cart in the West. One lunchtime, Ted saw Ernie's horse and cart outside her door. He drove him mad to find it was still there at 4:30. And as he leapt down from his van, hot blood through his veins did course, and he went across to Ernie's cart, and he didn't off-kick his horse, whose name was Trigger.
2: Trigger!
1: And he pulled the fastest milk cart in the West. Now Ernie rushed out into the street, his gold top in his hand. He said, if you want to marry Susie, you fight for her like a man. Oh, why don't we play cards for her, he sneeringly replied. And just to make it interesting, we'll have a shilling on the side. Now Ernie dragged him from his van, and beneath the blazing sun, they stood there face to face, and Ted went for his bun. But Ernie was too quick, things didn't go the way Ted planned, and a strawberry-flavoured yoghurt sent it spinning from his hand. Now Sue, she ran between them and tried to keep them apart. And Ernie pushed her aside and a rock cake caught him underneath his arch. And he looked up in pained surprise and the concrete hardened crust of a stale pork pie caught him in the eye and Ernie bit the dust. Poor Ernie!
2: Ernie!
1: And he drove the fastest milk cart in the West. Ernie was only 52. He didn't want to die. And now he's gone to make deliveries in that milk round in the sky, where the customers are angels and ferocious dogs are banned, and a milkman's life is full of fun in that fairy dairy land. But a woman's needs are manifold, and Sue, she married Ted. But strange things happened on their wedding night as they lay in their bed. Was that the trees a-rustling, or the hinges of the gate? Or Ernie's ghostly gold tops are rattling in their crate. They won't forget Ernie.
2: Ernie!
1: And he drove the fastest milk cart in the West.
0: Benny Hill used to feature songs on his own show he had on TV, comedy tunes, and most of them were absolute gems. I don't know how he came up with such, but it worked very well. Used to get 21 million viewers tuning into his show every time. Benny Hill. And Right Said Fred, we played earlier. This is the band, though, called Right Said Fred. I'm too sexy.
3: I'm too sexy for my love. Too sexy for my love. Love's going to leave me.

That's The Firm and Star Trekking, a parody of the Star Trek song, of course, and the Star Trek theme, the program. And do you notice they always brought in a new person and say, here's a new member of the team, and he would always snuff it first. As soon as they went to another planet, he was the expendable one that could always get shot and phasered and all that stuff. Those were the times. Billy Connolly, another worldwide famous name in comedy. This is In the Brownies, and it's a parody of In the Navy. In the UK, you have Brownies, your Boy Scouts, your Girl Guides, things like that. So this was taking the make out of In the Brownies.

0: You like Fred?
1: I've got a brand new pair of roller skates. You've got a brand new key. So popular, and so popular that the Wurzels decided to cover it with the Combine Harvester brand new key. We'll play that now. The country yokels from the UK.

Paul Evans, along with the Corots and seven little girls sitting in the back seat. The Wurzels, the Combine Harvester, brand new key. And then we had Chaz and Dave, of course, with Matchroom Mob. It's all the snooker players of the day making up sort of the band and coming out with a comedy song, Snooker Loopy. And Chaz and Dave were very popular at the time as well. We used to see them a lot. Slim Dusty going right back. You know the one. Pub with no beer.

Remember back in 1976, we had the hottest summer ever here in the UK, and lots of pubs were running out of beer, especially lager. So we would often ask for a pint of lager, please, and a packet of crisps. Oh, lager's off. And then we used to come out with that whole bunch of us would come up with a chorus, "The pub's got no beer," which offended the landlord no end, but still a bit of fun for us. Alright, it's the Vinyl Impressions comedy on vinyl. Do you remember the Wombles? That was another TV program that went on for years, and they started coming out with singles which did reach the charts. This is Super Womble.

0: Yes, they had a couple of albums worth of hits there in back in the day. The one was a television programme for children mainly, although the adults did seem to want to see it as well. Very cleverly done animation. And although Bernard Cribbins did the voiceover, I think Mike Batt did the music. Very talented producer back on the 70s and the 80s.
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2: Hello, everyone. This is your Action News reporter with all the news that is news across the nation on the scene at the supermarket. There seems to have been some disturbance here. Pardon me, sir. Did you see what happened?
3: Yeah, I did. I was standing over by the tomatoes, and here he come, running through the pole beans, through the fruits and vegetables, naked as a jaybird. And I hollered over to Ethel. I said, "Don't look, Ethel." And it's too late. She'd already been incensed.

0: Florida once again, and we're here at the gas station. Pardon me, sir, did you see what happened?
1: Yeah, they. I was just in here getting my tires checked, and he just appeared out of the traffic. Just come streaking around the grease right there. Didn't have nothing on but a smile. I looked in there, and Ethel was getting her cold drink. I hollered, "Don't look, Ethel!" And it's too late. She'd already been mooned. Flashed her right there in front of the shop, so.
2: He ain't rude.
1: Boogity, boogity.
2: He ain't rude.

0: Once again, your Action News reporter in the booth at the gym covering the disturbance at the basketball playoff. Pardon me, sir. Did you see what happened?
1: Yeah, deep. Hey, Tom, I was just going down there to get Ethel a snow cone. Here he come, right out of the cheap seats, dribbling. Right down the middle of the court. Didn't have on nothing but his PX. Made a hook shot and got out through the concession stand. I hollered up at Ethel. I said, "Don't look, Ethel!" And it was too late. She'd already got a free shot. Grandstand. Right there in front of the home team.
2: What is it calling the street?
0: Here it comes again. Who's that with it? Echo. Is that you, Echo?
2: He's just as proud as he can be.
0: What do you think you're doing?
2: Listen to me. He gonna give us
0: a key. Get your cold dog.
2: What is it calling the street?
0: Echo, where you go?
2: He likes to show off his disease.
3: There's a thing going around in sports venues, especially many years ago, where somebody had to run across the field without any clothes on. And so that was based on that. The streak, I just think it annoys me because it spoils the game. But I suppose there is a funny side to it. Let's hope so, because they feature on the Comedy on Vinyl programme. And the Wombles, Super Womble, Fast Food Rockers. This one, again, banned by the BBC for advertising, but it wasn't really advertising, it was just taking the mick out of everything and getting us to join in the fast food song. They unbanned it in the end, and it still does get played occasionally. Here we go then, Fast Food Rockers, the fast food song.
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3: All your favourites. This is HRB. From our studios at Basingstoke and North Hampshire Hospital, online, around the hospital, and across Basingstoke on DAB, this is HRB.
4: From the Sky News Centre at 10, health experts are demanding more checks on the use of screens in schools. More than 150 clinicians have written to the government saying children's well-being and development could be affected by devices in classrooms. Cost of living pressures are expected to worsen for UK households as inflation stays higher for longer. The International Monetary Fund forecasts prices will rise by 3.3% this year. Silvana Tenreiro from the IMF says the UK needs to focus on reducing overspend.
5: The UK has already started the consolidation path, fiscal consolidation. It is on that trajectory. And the message for the UK is just simply stay the course and continue on that trajectory.
4: Yorkshire Wildlife Parks confirmed it'll remain closed after a fatal tiger attack on Saturday. It's emerged the man who died in the enclosure was visiting the attraction in Doncaster alone. Another 650 prisoners are being released early from today to ease overcrowding in England and Wales. Ministers insist those being freed on licence will face the toughest ever restrictions. Medical help for a woman who survived two lethal injections was delayed due to confusion among emergency responders and prison officials. Convicted murderer Krista Pike was due to be executed in Tennessee last month. 911 calls between ambulance crews and the jail suggest she wasn't immediately given care after she was found to still be alive.
6: We got a call about a failed execution at you guys' facility, and we just calling to verify.
7: I'm being told that nobody from our facility called you, so there's not really anything to speak of at the moment.
4: Pike had to wait 30 minutes before the call for help was considered legitimate. And the parent company of several UK fashion brands has been hit by a cyber attack. TFG London's assessing whether personal data has been compromised. That's the latest. I'm Kat.
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2: In today's local news, fresh hopes have been raised for the future of the former Odeon building at Basingstoke Leisure Park after the council confirmed discussions are continuing over bringing a new cinema operator to the vacant site. A spokesperson for Basingstoke and Dean Borough Council said it is continuing to explore opportunities for the former cinema building and is working with the site's long leaseholder. The former Odeon cinema, which opened in 2007, has remained vacant since its closure in August this year. People who have finished cancer treatment are being invited to an event to explore support, well-being and life after treatment. The event, which will take place on Friday, November 27th at the Basingstoke Sports Centre in Festival Place, is being organised by Hampshire Hospitals NHS Foundation Trust. It aims to bring together cancer professionals, charities and community organisations in one place, enabling patients to learn more about topics such as well-being, physical activity, nutrition, emotional health, late effects of cancer treatment and the support services available across Hampshire. And Basingstoke Town Community FC has secured a new headline sponsor in a multi-year deal. The three-year partnership is with Manimal Vehicle Rental, a UK vehicle rental brand that has expanded rapidly in recent years. MVR will feature across all levels of the club, including the men's and women's teams, academy and youth squads. Jack Miller, chairman of Basingstoke Town FC, said the club is delighted to welcome MVR on board as headline sponsor and partner and looking forward to exploring the exciting opportunities to work together as long-term partners.
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0: Do you help look after someone with a care need? Would you like to connect with other carers? 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The group takes place on the last Thursday of the month, 11 a.m. till 1 p.m. at the Link in New Church Road in Tadley.
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They say that when you get married,

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0: around the hospital, online at hrbasingstoke.co.uk and across Basingstoke on DAB. 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
1: From the Sky News Centre at 11, more than 150 clinicians have written to the government warning that classroom screens are harming children's health and development. They argue insufficient scrutiny of so-called ed tech is a serious safeguarding concern. Dr. Becky Foljamb is a practicing GP and says AI will make an already major issue worse.
2: Screen time that we know is impacting on their sleep, their eyesight, their attention, their concentration. It seems like a very slippery slope that we're not fully listening to the concerns of doctors and parents about this.
1: An influential body of economists is warning the conflict in the Middle East will keep pushing up energy and food costs here. But the International Monetary Fund also predicts that economic growth in the UK will grow faster than expected. A zoo where a man was mauled to death by a tiger remains closed today. It's emerged he was visiting Yorkshire Wildlife Park by himself when he was attacked in the animal's enclosure on Saturday. Around 650 more offenders are leaving jails early in England and Wales from today under plans to ease prison overcrowding. The second phase of the scheme includes those serving up to 2.5 years for their crimes. Paula Harriet works with a charity that helps convicts move on with their lives and says proper rehabilitation keeps everyone safe.
3: We want people to come out, they've got the wraparound support that they need, they've got access in the community to addiction, so drug services, mental health treatment and family support and access to work.
1: Women with autoimmune conditions like thyroid problems are more likely to be told their symptoms are all their minds than men. Researchers found they also face a longer wait for diagnosis. And there'll be an F1 race in Rwanda from the early 2030s. A 10-year agreement has been reached to take the sport back to the continent after South Africa last hosted a Grand Prix there in the 1990s.
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5: Good morning, this is the second hour of the Morning Mix on Hospital Radio Basingstoke. 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The music for this second hour will sound like this.

Do you enjoy walking? For some, the first step is the hardest. 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All new walkers are welcome, whether you are fit and active, haven't exercised for a long time, or have been advised to join by a doctor. 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More details are available at ramblers.org.uk website.

0: It's Hospital Radio Basingstoke, and I'm joined today by Robert Smith from Serve Wessex, the Blood Bikes, who provided a very important service to hospitals in Basingstoke and around the area. Welcome to HRB.
1: Thank you very much. It's a pleasure to be on.
0: So tell us more about what you do.
1: Okay, so Serve Wessex is a voluntary organisation, and as you've already said, we're known as Blood Bikes. So we provide a free service to the NHS and community, and our particular group covers Hampshire, South Wiltshire and East Dorset. So we do a lot of work for Basingstoke and Winchester, and we also look after the Hampshire Isle of Wight Air Ambulance and provide all the blood and plasma carried on the aircraft.
0: And you're all volunteers, aren't you? Which is something that probably quite a lot of people don't realise.
1: Yeah, we are 100% volunteers. And unlike some of the other blood bike charities, we only have seven charity vehicles for the volunteers to use. So most of the duties and the mileage by our volunteers are done on their own bikes and using their own cars, and they pay all their own fuel and all their own expenses, so nobody gets a penny.
0: A lot of people will be very surprised to hear all that. So where do you get your funding from, your income from?
1: Well, funding comes from donations and doing supermarket collections, which obviously have dropped off a bit since the cost of living crisis came along. And just generally, the same as probably most charities, just applying for the odd grant here and there, and just going along to events and, getting in bucket collections.
0: And what would a typical volunteer do? You've got two types of volunteers. You've got the people taking the calls and those out on the road, I guess.
1: Yeah. We've got, so we have riders and drivers that are out on the road, and then we have another group of volunteers called dispatchers, and they're the ones that take the calls from the hospital and then look after the riders and drivers when they're out doing their jobs on the road and keep an eye on them when they're out and about, which is a very important role because we cannot operate without a dispatcher. So they are a key role, and I can assure you when you're out in, it's 4 o'clock in the morning, it's great to know somebody's awake and on the end of the phone or there to help if anything happens.
0: And it's obviously a 24-hour day service, so you're on call all the time.
1: Well, we've through the pandemic we ran a full 24-hour service. What we do now is we provide a full service from 7 o'clock at night till 6 a.m. in the morning, Monday to Fridays, a full service on bank holidays and weekends. But during the weekdays, we provide a limited book service. So we'll move urgent samples for pathology if they're requested. But we do provide a service to the Human Baby Milk Bank in Southampton. So our volunteers go out to mums in the community and they donate human milk, which goes back to the milk bank. And then we distribute all the milk from the Human Milk Bank to the neonatal units throughout our area. And quite often, those are urgent jobs because the hospitals don't hold a lot of baby milk. So if there's a premature baby or a sick baby, they'll call us and we'll ask for a volunteer to go and go and do the job.
0: And you're volunteers, so you're presumably always looking for extra people to take on volunteer roles. You were saying that less so for the glamorous driving side, but presumably you're looking for volunteers all around.
1: Yeah, I mean, mainly because for the riders and drivers, we have an upper limit of how many volunteers that we can have in the organisation. Obviously, there's a cost involved to us for training, so we tend to cap the riding and driving volunteers at a certain number, just so that we can man the shifts. But dispatchers, as I say, they. We're always looking for dispatchers because we have a lot of shifts to fill throughout a month. A lot of our riders and drivers also do take on dispatching duties as well to help out. But you can also come on board if you wanted to and help us, as a supporter and help us with fundraising. So, you talk to us and, we're always looking for help.
0: So if anyone does want to get in touch with you and thinks, I'd like to have a go at doing that, I'd like to help, how do they get in touch with you?
1: Well, if you just go to our website, which is www.servewessex.org.uk, or we've got a Facebook page, which is Serve Wessex, the Blood Runners, and there's details on there on how to contact the charity.
0: Brilliant. Okay. Well, we hope you find some more volunteers. A very valuable service. And as I say, I bet a lot of people don't realise that it was done by a charity. Just like the other big charity, the Air Ambulance that you briefly mentioned, they're a charity as well. And a lot of people don't realise that either. So we hope you find some extra people. And we say well done for your hard work.
1: Okay, well, thanks a lot, and I say thanks for having me on. Just one pertinent bit of information so people can get an idea of the work we do. Last year, our volunteers covered over 165,000 miles throughout the area, and we made over 4,000 deliveries free to the NHS.
0: Okay, well, thanks for joining us. Good to talk to you, and well done for all your work.
2: Sarah knows she'll feel the benefit of this morning run, eventually. What she doesn't know is right now, a new mum is feeling the benefit of Sarah's blood donation.
3: Giving birth, I experienced massive bleeding and needed 28 units of blood products to survive. I've never met her, but it's thanks to giving types like Sarah that I got to go home with my baby.
2: By giving blood, you can be there for someone without being there. Save up to 3 lives in 1 hour. Book now at blood.co.uk.

0: go to our website and complete the application form at hrbasingstoke.co.uk.
1: HRB. Hi, I'm Gareth Davis, I'm one of the emergency medicine consultants. I think it's important at home to have a well-stocked first aid kit. Simple things we can have in our first aid kit are some items that we have here. So, for example, plasters or some simple dressings. So, for example, if you cut yourself with a knife, you can put some direct pressure on it and then you can put a plaster on it, and that might avoid coming to the emergency department. So, for example, simple bandages which you can get over the counter, which you can wrap it up, a simple dressing like this, or some gloves as well. And also, if you want to clean the wound, you can get some normal saline, which you can also get over the counter to give it a nice clean. And simple injuries, like, for example, if you hurt your elbow, if you fall over, a simple sling might be a good idea.

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1: HRB. Welcome to the Health and Wellbeing programme. My name is Vernon Pierce, and in each of these regular programmes, I'm talking to you about issues which may affect you, giving you advice provided by the NHS, and playing you some appropriate music. Today I'm going to be talking to you about something which we men don't talk about enough, and that's prostate cancer. In the UK, approximately 12,000 men die from prostate cancer each year. Prostate cancer is the most common cancer in men in the UK, and the second most common cause of cancer death in males after lung cancer. Most men, if they live long enough, will probably develop prostate cancer, but most of those men will die of other causes: old age, complications with their heart, or other morbidities. The symptoms of prostate cancer don't usually appear until the prostate is large enough to affect the tube that carries urine from the bladder out of the penis. When this happens, you may notice things like an increased need to pee, straining while you pee, a feeling that your bladder has not fully emptied. These symptoms shouldn't be ignored, but they don't mean that you have prostate cancer. It's more likely they're caused by something else, such as prostate enlargement. Well, what is the prostate? It's a small gland in the pelvis and is part of the male reproductive system. About the size of a walnut, it's located between the penis and the bladder and surrounds the urethra. The main function of the prostate is to produce a thick white fluid that creates semen when mixed with the sperm produced by the testicles. The causes of prostate cancer are largely unknown, but certain things can increase your risk of developing the condition. The chances of developing prostate cancer increase as you get older. Most cases develop in men aged 50 or older. For reasons not yet understood, prostate cancer is more common in black men and less common in Asian men. Men whose father or brother were affected by prostate cancer are at slightly increased risk themselves. Recent research also suggests that obesity increases the risk of prostate cancer. We'll be talking about tests for prostate cancer after this.

0: for prostate cancer are blood tests, a physical examination of your prostate, an MRI scan, or a biopsy. The blood test, called prostate-specific antigen or PSA test, measures the level of PSA and may help detect early prostate cancer. If you're over 50, you can ask a GP for a PSA test. PSA tests are not routinely used to screen for prostate cancer, as results can be unreliable. Your PSA level can also be raised by other non-cancerous conditions. Raised PSA levels also cannot tell a doctor whether you have life-threatening prostate cancer or not. If you have a raised PSA level, you may be offered an MRI scan of the prostate to help doctors decide if you need further tests and treatment. And we'll be talking about those potential treatments after this.
1: Just

causing symptoms, your doctor may suggest either watchful waiting or active surveillance. The best option depends on your age and overall health. Both options involve carefully monitoring your condition. Some cases of prostate cancer can be cured if treated in the early stages. Treatments include surgically removing the prostate, radiotherapy, either on its own or alongside hormone therapy. Some cases are only diagnosed at a later stage when the cancer has spread. If the cancer spreads to other parts of the body and cannot be cured, treatment is focused on prolonging life and relieving symptoms. All treatment options carry the risk of significant side effects, including erectile dysfunction and urinary symptoms, such as needing to use the toilet more urgently or more often. For this reason, you may choose to delay treatment until there's a risk the cancer might spread. Newer treatments, such as high-intensity focused ultrasound and cryotherapy, aim to reduce these side effects. Some hospitals may offer them as an alternative to surgery, radiotherapy, or hormone therapy, but the long-term effectiveness of these treatments is not known yet. As prostate cancer usually progresses very slowly, you can live for decades without symptoms or needing treatment. Nevertheless, it can affect your life. As well as the possible side effects of treatment, a diagnosis of prostate cancer can understandably make you feel anxious or depressed. You may find it beneficial to talk about the condition with your family, friends, a GP, and other people with prostate cancer. Financial support is also available if prostate cancer reduces your ability to work. The advice I'm giving you in today's program comes from the NHS website, which you can access at www.nhs.uk. And there is a section called Health A to Z, which lists hundreds of conditions you may have concerns about and gives you lots more information and help. That's the website, www.nhs.uk.

0: 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That's Singing for the Brain on the fourth Wednesday of each month at Dashwood Manor Care Home, Bradley Way in Basingstoke, from 10:30 a.m. till midday.
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0: 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Join us next time. 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

0: on your smart speaker, online, and across Basingstoke on DAB. 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
1: From the Sky News Centre at midday. A man, woman and two children have died in a house fire in Ireland. Two other children are in a critical condition in hospital after flames tore through the property in the Birchwood area of Waterford City just after five this morning. Irish Prime Minister Micheál Martin says his thoughts are with those affected.
2: We say to everyone to give space to the first responders, to the Gardaí, to deal with what clearly is a very worrying and deeply disturbing situation.
1: More than 150 clinicians are warning of a crisis in children's physical and developmental health linked to screen-based learning. They say sleep, eyesight and concentrations affected by too much exposure to classroom devices. Eight men and four women have been chosen as jurors in Russell Brand's trial. The actor and comedian denies sex attacks on six women between 1999 and 2009. The UK economy is predicted to grow faster than expected this year, but the International Monetary Fund's warning households will continue to face high and prolonged inflation, largely because of the war in the Middle East. In sport, Rwanda is to join the F1 calendar in the early 2030s. A deal's been struck to give the continent a Grand Prix for the first time since South Africa hosted a race in 1993. The tournament will take place at a purpose-built circuit not far from the capital. Sky Sports' Craig Slater in Kigali says there's been a big push to bring the sport back.
3: There were bids and approaches from the likes of South Africa, from Nigeria and from some North African countries as well. It is Rwanda, which has won this race, and in the words of President Kagame, today, in Formula One terms, is Africa's Day.
1: And the company behind fashion brands, including Phase 8, Hobbs and Whistles, has been hit by a cyber attack. TFG London says it's working out whether personal or sensitive information has been stolen. That's the latest.
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Well, hello there, and thanks for tuning in to Hospital Radio Basingstoke's Tuesday Lunch Break Show, or as I like to call it, John Perkins' Tuesday Sandwich Selection. A bit of a mouthful, I know, but just like the delightful lunch in my sandwich box, I've got some tasty musical morsels for the next hour. Yes, folks, I'm John Perkins, and that was Culture Club, and It's a Miracle, served up for starters today. But first, I have to thank the Morning Mix team for another interesting show. So I hope you'll stick around, because I've got some great tunes from the HRB musical vaults just for you. What's up next on your radio? Oh yeah, it's Roxy Music. You have a listen while I see what flavour this week's sandwich is.

0: There we go. I said there'll be some great music here today on HRB, and that was Borderline by Madonna. There's more good music to come. Well, I've just opened my lunchbox, and today's offering is a delightful egg and cress panini. But I'm going to save that for the second part of my show today, which will probably be after the local news and weather at 12:30. Right, let's get back to music here on Hospital Radio Basingstoke, but that'll be after this.
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0: Nice one there from Billy Paul and Missy Jones, who've still got a thing going on since 1973. Here on HRB, your local health and wellbeing radio station, broadcasting 24 hours a day to patients and staff of Basingstoke and North Hampshire Hospital and the Basingstoke community at large on DAB. This is John Perkins' Tuesday Sandwich Selection, or the Tuesday Lunch Break Show, whichever you like to call it, where now it's time for Paul Pennington's Word on Health. Today's word is about multiple sclerosis sufferers.
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2: More than 150,000 people in the UK live with multiple sclerosis, or MS, as it's otherwise known. It's a chronic, incurable, often disabling disease of the brain and the central nervous system, where the body's own immune system mistakenly attacks the protective coating of nerve fibres, called the myelin sheath, causing communication problems between the brain and the rest of the body. Claire Winchester is from the MS Trust.
3: It's a really complex neurological condition, and it's very highly individualised as well. So one person might have problems with vertigo and balance. Somebody else might have problems with muscle stiffness and spasms and coordination, but it could be fatigue or stress or all sorts of other things. MS tends to be diagnosed as one of a number of different subtypes. It is all one condition, but those different subtypes reflect the degree to which there is progression going on or inflammatory activities. The inflammatory activity would be around people who are having lots of what we call relapses, and they can vary from uncomfortable to catastrophic.
2: Claire, you've recently released a report based on research with MS patients that shows across the UK as a whole, around 96,000 people with MS are effectively imprisoned in their own homes. That's a huge number.
3: We realise what we've been doing is we've been really underestimating the number of people who need somebody else with them to be able to leave the house, whether that's somebody to actually drive them or somebody to support them on public transport or accompany them somewhere. And there was a huge proportion of our respondents said they wouldn't consider leaving the house if they didn't have some trusted support with them. And that is a huge blow to people's independence. And that has huge implications for people's ability to hold down a job, but also things like social exclusion and the ability to engage in just the ordinary daily activity, seeing people, you know, going shopping, by walking the park, really simple things, and it has a profound impact.
2: How do we start to address that?
3: I think it's fair to say that a lot of people get their homes well organised with the rails and their furniture in the right place and supportive technology at home. And a lot of places pride themselves on being accessible. There's ramps and there's disabled toilets and there's smooth, easy signage, and that's great. But so often it's in between the two that's so difficult. The most disabling place is quite often the road outside your own house. And there's no drop curb, the pavements are overgrown, you know, you can't get your rollator across them or your wheelchair. There's not an accessible public transport service that you can reach from your home. And actually the barriers are right at the gate. And we think there's a lot people can do in their own locations, towns and cities, to identify what the barriers are and alert the people that can do something about it and get your priorities up on the list for your area.
2: And the MS Trust has put together a toolkit to enable people with the condition, available off your website, to do just that.
3: It's just about signposting people to the right places. But where do you start with identifying where a good place for drop curb would be that would allow you to cross the road safely in your wheelchair? Where are there places that is just unsafe for somebody to go unaccompanied? It's about highlighting those hot spots of danger and making sure that councils, local authorities, social services understands your need.
2: My grateful thanks to Claire Winchester. 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
0: Thanks to Paul for that very interesting Word on Health, which will be back later in today's afternoon mix and on Wednesday's lunch break. How about some Chaka Khan?

0: HRB's local news. In today's local news, fresh hopes have been raised for the future of the former Odeon building at Basingstoke Leisure Park after the council confirmed discussions are continuing over bringing a new cinema operator to the vacant site. A spokesperson for Basingstoke and Dean Borough Council said it is continuing to explore opportunities for the former cinema building and is working with the site's long leaseholder. The former Odeon cinema, which opened in 2007, has remained vacant since its closure in August this year. People who have finished cancer treatment are being invited to an event to explore support, well-being and life after treatment. The event, which will take place on Friday, November 27th at the Basingstoke Sports Centre in Festival Place, is being organised by Hampshire Hospitals NHS Foundation Trust. It aims to bring together cancer professionals, charities and community organisations in one place, enabling patients to learn more about topics such as well-being, physical activity, nutrition, emotional health, late effects of cancer treatment and the support services available across Hampshire. And Basingstoke Town Community FC has secured a new headline sponsor in a multi-year deal. The three-year partnership is with Manimal Vehicle Rental, a UK vehicle rental brand that has expanded rapidly in recent years. MVR will feature across all levels of the club, including the men's and women's teams, academy and youth squads. Jack Miller, chairman of Basingstoke Town FC, said the club is delighted to welcome MVR on board as headline sponsor and partner and looking forward to exploring the exciting opportunities to work together as long-term partners.
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2: Today's rain will clear to plenty of sunshine, but there'll be a chance of a shower developing in the afternoon. Tonight should be clear and dry with just the odd patch of cloud drifting in. Wednesday will begin sunny and dry, but cloud will develop in the afternoon with a chance of a shower. It will be breezy as well. Thursday will be warm with cloudy periods.
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0: being consumed and washed down with some orange juice. All very nice. I hope you guys all have a good lunch today as well. Right, time to tell you how to get your requests played on HRB.
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0: That's Footsteps Following Me by Francis Nero. And before that was Natalie Imbruglia and Torn. Two great tracks. That takes us up to these important words. And then it's into the last knockings of the HRB Tuesday Sandwich Selection Lunchtime Show.
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Grover Washington Jr. and Bill Withers, and they're just saying, just the two of us. Well, I hope it's been more the two of us for the last hour on this show, but it's almost done for me today. Clock on the wall is nearly at 1 o'clock, sandwich long gone, but there's so much more for you to enjoy on HRB today. At 1 o'clock, it's the HRB afternoon mix with loads of local news and information. At 3 o'clock, sees Paul Baker here with the Mystery Top 40. 4 to 5, sees the hits from the last two decades in the 21st century hits. All this and more on your hospital radio, Basingstoke. Right now, just this cracker left from me today. It's Inner Circle and Good Life.

Inner City and Good Life, a great tune to close the sandwich box for another day with. I'll be back this Friday for JP's Friday evening musical extravaganza between 6 and 8, and I'll be back again on the Tuesday, next Tuesday, with a replenished sandwich box for the lunch break programme, with more terrific tunes. So join me if you can here on HRB. Up next, it's the HRB afternoon mix, but first, it's the national and international news at 1. See ya.

0: on your smart speaker, online, and across Basingstoke on DAB. 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
1: From the Sky News Centre at 1. A house fire in Ireland, which has claimed the lives of two adults and two children, is being treated as arson. Another two children are critically ill in hospital after flames tore through the property in Waterford City just after 5 this morning. A jury made up of 8 men and 4 women has been selected for Russell Brand's rape and sexual assault trial. The actor and comedian denies 7 offences against 6 women between 1999 and 2009. He was shouted a question as he walked into Southwark Crown Court this morning.
2: How are you feeling, Russell?
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2: Good morning.
1: Prosecutors are due to open their case tomorrow. The Pope's arrived at hospital as he prepares for surgery to remove a growth on his lung. Leo walked into the facility in Rome and waved as dozens of well-wishers waited at its main entrance. There's a warning, prices will go up by more than expected this year due to the war in the Middle East. The International Monetary Fund says they'll increase by 3.3%, up from a previous prediction of 3.2%. The Chancellor will set out his priorities at the budget later this month. Ruth Curtis, the Chief Executive of the Resolution Foundation, says families need urgent help.
5: We really need to see cost of living support that is focused on where the price pressures are biggest, which are particularly energy bills and rents, and on those families who are really feeling the pinch. It's 1 in 5 families in the poorer half of Britain who are behind on a priority bill.
1: Ray says she's had to change how tickets for her latest show are sold after the sign-up list was swamped with AI bots. She's revealed they got 1.8 million requests for 5,000 seats. And England have handed teenage cricketer Thomas Roo his first international call-up for next month's T20 series against Australia. Uncapped seamer Eddie Jacks also included, while Jacob Bethell returns from injury. That's the latest.
0: Around the hospital, online at hrbasingstoke.co.uk and across Basingstoke on DAB. Local news and information. 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

0: The Bluebell Cafe is for people with dementia and their carers, together with anyone who is lonely and would like some company. It's open every Friday from 2 till 4pm. Sometimes people just chat, but they also have community singing, puzzles, games, painting and occasional visits from talented musicians. And it's Easter and Christmas, they have chocolates afternoons as well. The Bluebell Cafe is at Holdshot Farm in Heckfield on the B3011 next to Rosie's Tea Shop. For more information, call Ron on 07831 612744 or David on 01256 211 508.
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1: You're listening to Word on Health with Paul Pennington. On air and online 52 weeks of the year. Taking you behind the healthcare headlines, this is Word on Health. When you hear the word malnutrition, you can be forgiven for letting your mind wander to people in underdeveloped countries. But the reality is, it's around every corner of the UK. Nusrat Kaza is a Bradford-based dietitian.
2: We have more than 3 million people who are malnourished or at risk of malnutrition. Of these, at least 1.3 million of them are over 65.
1: Most cases here are disease-related malnutrition, a term Age UK research says isn't well understood. For a better definition, I spoke to Ruth Harvey, a registered dietitian in Tynemouth.
3: This type of malnutrition often stems from loss of appetite and unplanned weight loss due to an illness. It's either the symptoms of the illness or the treatment that means the person eats less. Another cause can be a person's social circumstances, or it can be that the illness itself means that they burn more energy and their energy requirements are more.
1: Lucy Marland, a care home dietitian in Cardiff, explains the range of people affected or at risk.
4: People that may suffer from a chronic obstructive pulmonary disease, also known as COPD, people who may have been diagnosed with cancer, people who may have a progressive neurological disorder such as dementia or motor neuron disease, or someone who may have had a change in their swallowing ability, so it's going to be affecting their ability to eat, and this is also known as dysphagia. Someone who was maybe admitted to hospital with an acute illness, and we've also got the group which would come under the frailty group, so those older in age, maybe a reduction in mobility, and have also recently been admitted to hospital.
1: The consequences of disease-related malnutrition are wide-ranging. Dahlia Campbell is a registered dietitian based in Tayside.
5: What we see in practical terms, somebody may not be getting enough energy. They're going to start using up some of their muscle mass. If you lose muscle, you don't have the strength that you need just for daily tasks. But also it can be strength around different muscles. So for example, the muscles involved in breathing and swallowing and all of those sorts of things. We also see increased risk of infection. And if somebody gets an infection, it takes them a lot longer to recover. And all of these things, of course, impact on somebody's quality of life. If somebody is going into hospital, somebody that's malnourished tends to have a longer stay in hospital. If they have to go through an operation, they can get more risk of complications, or they may take longer to recover. They can develop sores in hospital or at home because they've not got enough muscle mass and enough fat mass. They're more at risk of falls. We know that people with malnutrition tend to go to the GP more frequently as well. So there's a huge impact.
1: Dietitians play a vital role in assisting people with disease-related malnutrition. Jennifer Van Zandt, an Isle of Wight-based dietitian working across three GP practices, explains their approach.
6: When we assess someone, it's quite holistic. We look at their height, weight, BMI. We look at age. We look at biochemistry. We look at past medical history, social history, and their socioeconomic status. Based on all of that, we come up with a nutrition diagnosis followed by a plan, which we agree with the patient. And that plan is very individualized to that person and everything that they've got going on with them. We then monitor that person and constantly reassess to see if we need to make changes.
1: One of the major challenges in disease-related malnutrition is identifying those who may be living with it. For tips on what we can do if we suspect we're at risk or a loved one is at risk, I recruited the aid of Victoria Dagnan, a community dietitian in Dudley.
7: Ask about someone's appetite, how they're getting on with their shopping and their food preparation, and do they need any help with eating and drinking? And then look, often there are signs of unplanned weight loss, so someone may have loose jewellery, they may have some ill-fitting clothes. They might have lost their interest in food as well. Have conversations with people, listen to their issues around eating and drinking, and help them to get adequate, appropriate advice and support.
1: My grateful thanks to all my guests. 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
1: Yep, it's another Word Whiz as we test your grey matter. Coming up, we've got a whole load of random words. And once you've heard them all, we'll set you the task of recalling 10 of those words on a theme. If you're all set, let's hear those words. Pound. Emmental. Brie. Purse. New Delhi. 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Cashpoint. Red Leicester. Beijing. Bank. 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Baghdad. Warsaw. Leerdammer. Canberra. Wallet. Ingot. 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Euro. 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Czech. Parmesan. So there's our random words. And the theme today? 10 things to do with money. That's 10 things to do with money, please.

0: Word Whiz.
1: Now, a moment ago, we were playing our Word Whiz game, if you recall. You heard a whole load of random words. Then we asked you to recall 10 items to do with money. Did you recall them all? Let's grab the answers, any order's fine, and see how you did. Pound. Euro. Dollar. Wallet. Purse. Coin. Bank. Cash point. Check. And finally, ingot. How did you do? Well, listen out for when we're playing Word Whiz next and have another go.
0: Word Whiz.
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0: listening to HRB, and I'm joined by Stephanie Wallace, who is our HealthWise coordinator at Basingstoke Sports Centre, who's here to talk about exercise referral schemes. Welcome to HRB.
1: Lovely, thank you for having me.
0: So tell us what it's all about then.
1: So our HealthWise exercise referral scheme covers a broad range of different medical conditions, actually. So it's a 12-week supported scheme. It's for anyone with medical conditions, but we do have specialist pathways for cancer rehab, cardiac rehab, Parkinson's. And basically what it is 12 weeks you get to use the facilities of the sports centre under myself and my team. And we help support and guide you in how to exercise with your medical condition.
0: And you get with people with medical conditions like that, it's very important to keep moving, isn't it? And it can be harder as well, can't it?
1: Absolutely. I think a lot of people, when they've got medical conditions, they don't really know where to start or what's safe for them to do. And it can be really nerve-wracking if you're not sure what's going to be safe for you. But I think the majority of medical conditions out there, exercise benefits most things as long as you're doing a safe and appropriate level for yourself. It can really help improve people's quality of life just by keeping active.
0: And what sort of exercises and activities are involved?
1: So if someone came through on the scheme, facilities that we've got at the Basingstoke Sports Centre, we have a lovely large swimming pool, we've got a main gym, we've got a ladies only gym. We've also got a move suite, which is power assisted equipment. So that's really good for anyone with mobility issues or struggle to use sort of your normal kind of gym equipment. So we can get people in wheelchairs on that equipment as well, as long as they can transfer from their wheelchair to the machines. We've also got supervised gym sessions, which are run by our HealthWise team as well. So there's a huge range. There literally is anything for anyone. So if someone says to me, I don't do the gym, I've never done the gym, I can't walk very far, then our move suite would be fantastic for them.
0: And is this for people who are currently suffering from medical conditions or maybe getting over treatment?
1: Absolutely. So it can be, particularly in the move suite, we get a lot of people that have had strokes that go in there because the machines move them. It helps try and get a little bit of movement back in their bodies. It could be someone that's recovering from an injury. Someone's got osteo or rheumatoid arthritis, just trying to get the joints moving. Cancer rehab, it's really important to try and get your energy levels and strength back after treatment. So again, any form of exercise can really benefit with that.
0: Because when you've been ill and maybe haven't been moving around for a while as much, it's often difficult to get going again, isn't it?
1: Absolutely. And that getting going is the hardest part, which is why we're here, to try and help support and give them that motivation to get going, because it takes it out of you, particularly if you've gone through treatment or something. So coming in and trying a bit of gentle exercise, it's not only great for the physical benefits, but it's also for mental well-being as well.
0: Yes, I remember when I was ill about 10 years ago, and I hadn't been swimming for about 10 weeks, and it's really nice to get back into it.
1: Absolutely. And that's it. You kind of feel like you're returning back to a bit of norm, you know, something that you used to do. And, you know, some people might not get the buzz from it, but it does. It makes you feel good. It gets those happy hormones going.
0: And presumably there's a social aspect involved as well, because someone will be with other people who have been through similar things.
1: Absolutely. So I run a class for people with prostate cancer and also a class for people with Parkinson's. So actually being in that class with everyone else that's in a similar boat, you know, you don't have to worry about feeling judged because everyone's there. They've been through the same thing. The move suite is incredibly social. I think a lot of people, it's a reason to come out. And it might be their only opportunity that they actually get to sit and chat with other people as well. So it is very much about social side of it as well.
0: And so how do people find you then? Do they get referred by the NHS?
1: So yeah, they can get referred by any sort of medical profession. So normally it's GPs, it can be social prescribers, physios, practice nurses, even pharmacists can now refer in as well. So most of the local surgeries in Basingstoke are aware of our scheme. So they would just fill out a form and then that gets emailed to me and then we contact the person directly.
0: And is this for people who haven't necessarily been ill but just been told by their doctor to get themselves a bit fitter?
1: Absolutely. You don't necessarily have to have a medical condition. It could be that you're just inactive, or you might need to lose a little bit of weight or something like that. So it can be, you don't have to have a medical condition to use it.
0: Excellent. Okay, well, thanks for talking to us and good luck for the future of the scheme.
1: Lovely. Thank you very much for having me.
0: Thanks a lot.
2: If you get some sun first thing in the morning, it can help boost your mood and energy levels for the rest of the day. 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That is, as long as it's not too bright outside your bedroom window at night.

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1: This is HRB.
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5: From the Sky News Centre at 2, the head of MI5's warning AI is supercharging terror threats against the UK. In a speech at Thames House, Director General Sir Ken McCullum's revealed the technology is being used for targeted propaganda and could put dangerous weapons in the wrong hands.
6: We've caught terrorists seeking to exploit AI to improve their reconnaissance and attack methodologies, with AI-enabled drones adding a new twist. Not yet realised, but the misuse case to which I'd attach greatest weight is AI's potential to change the stakes on existing or even new bioweapons.
5: He also says the suspected plot at RAF Fairford is not unique, and he accused Iran of trying to hit military sites. A murder inquiry started after a house fire in Ireland, which has claimed the lives of two adults and two children. Another two children are critically ill in hospital after what's being treated as an arson attack overnight in Waterford City. Our correspondent Phoebe Southworth says firefighters got there around 5 a.m.
7: The fire service said that when they arrived, the fire was well developed, so it could be suggested it had been burning for some time, or perhaps there was another cause of the fire that would result in it spreading incredibly quickly.
5: Ireland's Prime Minister Micheál Martin has described what happened as a deeply disturbing situation. Russell Brand's rape and sexual assault trial is due to start tomorrow after a jury made up of 8 men and 4 women was selected earlier. The actor and comedian denies 7 offences. The war in the Middle East could contribute to prices going up by more than expected this year. The International Monetary Fund says it'll increase by 3.3%, up from a previous prediction of 3.2%. The Pope's preparing for surgery in Rome to remove a growth on his lung. Leo walked into the hospital earlier and waved at well-wishers. And Netflix has secured the rights to show the 2030 Men's World Cup in Spain. The current champions will co-host a tournament with Portugal and Morocco. The company's also acquired the rights for Andorra. That's the latest.
1: Around the hospital. Online at hrbasingstoke.co.uk and across Basingstoke on DAB. Local news and information. 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
0: Good afternoon, this is the HRB Afternoon Mix from now until 3 o'clock.

from our studios at Basingstoke and North Hampshire Hospital, broadcasting across Basingstoke on DAB. This is HRB.

Did you know that daylight helps regulate your circadian rhythms? Physical, mental and behavioural changes that follow a 24-hour cycle. And these natural processes respond primarily to light and dark, and affect most living things, including animals, plants and even microbes. In turn, these circadian rhythms improve our sleep.

0: Why do birds tend to sing so early in the morning? Well, there are a couple of hypotheses. The songs we hear are typically coming from male birds looking to attract a mate. The early hours of the day tend to be more dry and cool, and this is thought to help birdsong travel as far as possible. Another theory is that male birds are trying to prove their strength and vigour, displayed by their ability to sing loudly before the day has even started. Maybe they even skipped breakfast. The real answer to why probably lies somewhere in between these two theories. However, the how and the why are not nearly as important as what is going on right outside our windows each morning. The morning chorus is a beautiful symphony of song occurring each day, and I encourage you all to wake up and embrace the melody.
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5: My name is Benson Boone.
2: 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All your favourites.
0: Well, Tuesday is not named for the number two, but after the Norse god of war. Tyr, or Tew, was the Norse god of war. And when the Germanic Saxons and Angles invaded England in the 500s, they supplanted a culture that had been heavily influenced by Rome for several hundred years. The day, Tuesday, had already been named for the Roman god of war, Martius. Notice in French, Italian and Spanish, the word for Tuesday is still derivative of the Roman god, Mardi, Martedi and Martes, respectively. When the Germanic tribes conquered England, they laid their own lexicon over that of the Romans, so that the Norse god of war now supplanted the Roman god of war. After all, the Norse god was supposed to be more potent. Thus they called the day of the god of war Tuesdag, or Tuesday. And in the folk poem of weekday children, of course, the days of the week poem goes, Tuesday's child is full of grace.
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It takes place on the second Monday of the month from 10:30 a.m. till noon and the fourth Thursday of the month from 2:30 p.m. till 4 p.m. at the Tadley Common Methodist Church in New Church Road in Tadley. For more information you can call Reverend Steve McKay on 0118 981 6252 or Barbara Rayner on 0118 981 6252.

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2: In today's local news, fresh hopes have been raised for the future of the former Odeon building at Basingstoke Leisure Park after the council confirmed discussions are continuing over bringing a new cinema operator to the vacant site. A spokesperson for Basingstoke and Dean Borough Council said it is continuing to explore opportunities for the former cinema building and is working with the site's long leaseholder. The former Odeon cinema, which opened in 2007, has remained vacant since its closure in August this year. People who have finished cancer treatment are being invited to an event to explore support, well-being and life after treatment. The event, which will take place on Friday, November 27th at the Basingstoke Sports Centre in Festival Place, is being organised by Hampshire Hospitals NHS Foundation Trust. It aims to bring together cancer professionals, charities and community organisations in one place, enabling patients to learn more about topics such as well-being, physical activity, nutrition, emotional health, late effects of cancer treatment and the support services available across Hampshire. And Basingstoke Town Community FC has secured a new headline sponsor in a multi-year deal. The three-year partnership is with Manimal Vehicle Rental, a UK vehicle rental brand that has expanded rapidly in recent years. MVR will feature across all levels of the club, including the men's and women's teams, academy and youth squads. Jack Miller, chairman of Basingstoke Town FC, said the club is delighted to welcome MVR on board as headline sponsor and partner and looking forward to exploring the exciting opportunities to work together as long-term partners.
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0: 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It's Richard Smith and the A to Z of Pop.
2: Hello there, and welcome along to a bite-sized edition of the A to Z of Pop. It's a collection of three relaxing, easy-listening songs, one where the title starts with our chosen letter, one whose artist name begins with that letter, and one where both the title and the artist start with that letter. And this time around, I'm taking an A to Z look at the letter C. So please, join me on the A to Z of Pop. Now, a tune that was inducted into the Grammy Hall of Fame in 2001 came out in 1966 for the Mamas and Papas and their California Dreamin'.

written by John and Michelle Phillips while living in New York City during a particularly cold winter. There we are, the Mamas and Papas from 1966, and California Dreaming. Now, here's a tune that originally came out in 1970, written in part by Berry Gordy Jr. on the Motown label for the Jackson 5. It was remade in 1992 by Mariah Carey from her MTV Unplugged album, and it's her version of I'll Be There.

0: I think the crowd peaked a little bit too early there. You were probably wondering who's the male voice on that particular tune doing Jermaine Jackson's lines. It was Trey Lorenz, American R&B singer with Mariah Carey on that 1992 version of I'll Be There. And there we are. That almost concludes our all too brief look at the letter C for this time around.
1: Today's edition of the A to Z of Pop was produced and presented by Richard Smith. To find out more about the programmes, log on to the A to Z of Pop.co.uk.
0: So please join me again soon for more from the files of the A to Z of Pop. And I'm going to leave you for now with a tune that finished second in the Eurovision Song Contest of 2014. It covers C on both counts. It's a tune called Calm After the Storm by Dutch country rock duo The Common Linnets. I'm easily pleased, me. Thanks for your company. I'll see you later. Take care. Ta-ra.

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3: Hi, I'm John Perkin, a presenter here on Hospital Radio Basingstoke. And you can join me for JP's musical extravaganza every Friday evening between 6 and 8 o'clock. It's a request programme, so I'll play whatever song you would like to hear, anything from ABBA to ZZ Top. There'll be local news, weather and any other quirky tidbits I can dig up. 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It's a great way to start the weekend. You know it makes sense.

0: Talking Money, this is Etley Davies. Nearly half of Brits believe young people's struggles in buying a house stems from their penchant for luxuries like takeaway coffees, according to a study by King's College London. As a nation of coffee lovers, how much do we really spend on the beverage? Research by Finder established the average price of coffee stands at £3.47, a figure that unsurprisingly rises to £3.70 in London. Taking a look at the UK's most popular coffee shop, Costa, we can see that the price of an Americano is set at £3.80, higher than the national average. The rising trend of specialty coffees, such as iced oat milk lattes and matchas, will certainly set you back an extra pound or two. Then we must turn to those tempting toppings and extras, those syrups, extra shots, creams and marshmallows, which will have customers leaving spending more than they realise. We could of course make a much cheaper cup of instant coffee at home, rather than buy it. But if you want to enjoy a latte or cappuccino, you'll need to invest in either a bean or pod machine, then the ongoing cost of said beans or pods. Coffee shops also serve a purpose that homebrew would not provide, the social aspect. Coffee shops serve as a much needed third space for community connections. Many people view their daily run as a social run, to meet with friends or colleagues. These places provide vibrant workspaces, attracting professionals and students. Does this add to the cost? Can we justify the extra expense in terms of reciprocated social value? It's also worth noting that coffee culture itself has become a lifestyle choice for many. From collecting loyalty points to sharing aesthetically pleasing latte art on social media, the humble coffee has evolved into a symbol of modern living. For some, the daily visit to a cafe isn't just about the drink, but about taking a moment for themselves in a busy day, enjoying the atmosphere and indulging in a small but meaningful treat. Additionally, the amount you frequent a coffee shop will determine how much the cost can add up to. Nescafe suggests that 80% of UK coffee shop goers go at least once a week, with 16% of those surveyed going on a daily basis. It is tricky to determine the exact amount we as Brits spend on coffee, but the average property price in the UK is over £250,000. So, let's say you find a house for £250,000. You'd need a minimum deposit of 5%, which works out to about £12,000. Buying a first home can be a big challenge, but there are ways to do it. And no, your flat white is not the reason you can't afford a house. With Talking Money, this is Etley Davies.
1: With Talking Tech, I'm Josh Ames-Bright. New data shows a 39% rise in the number of parents seeking a grammar school place for their child. This growing demand has intensified competition for places and could leave many students from low-income families behind. That's why Atom Learning is attempting to level the playing field and is offering its 11-plus exam resources to eligible pupils completely for free. Joining me now to discuss this is Anna Masterson, Chief Learning Officer from Atom Learning. Anna, tell us about what your data shows.
2: So our data shows that there's been a 39% increase in parents targeting grammar schools. If we break down our data, about half of those parents are applying to grammar schools only. What that does is that increases the amount of competition for those grammar school places. That means that if you're from a disadvantaged background, you are in that competition with children who maybe have more means to prepare for those 11 plus exams than you. It's no secret that lots of tuition and coaching often goes into preparing for selective school exams, and tuition costs range from anywhere between £30 to £75 an hour for a tutor. Now that's just not within the means of so many families in the UK.
1: So at Atom Learning, what have you done to combat this?
2: In January this year, we wanted to extend our reach, and so we started working directly with grammar schools. We're now working directly with about 50% of the grammar schools across the country. And when we talk to those grammar school heads, they're really passionate about widening access. And so they are working with us to make sure that families from disadvantaged backgrounds, any family eligible for pupil premium, can access all of Atom Learning for free. We are a real mix of educators and technologists. 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That's kind of the education side of it. The technology side of it is where it gets really exciting, because if you think questions you can get in a workbook, videos a tutor could talk you through instruction, the technology works in a way where as a child answers a question, they get instant feedback and their work is instantly marked, so they get that feedback loop of how they're doing.
1: To sign up or to find out more, go to atomlearning.com. With Talking Tech, I'm Josh Holmes-Bright.

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3: From our studios at Basingstoke and North Hampshire Hospital, online, around the hospital, and across Basingstoke on DAB, this is HRB.
5: From the Sky News Centre at 3, the head of MI5's warning AI is giving terrorists and states the potential to develop new killer bioweapons. Sir Ken McCallum says the technology is supercharging the threats the UK faces. He's also revealed the suspected plot at RAF Fairford is not unique, as Iran is trying to hit military bases.
6: What I can say is that those who seek to cause mayhem on British streets, whether hired thugs here or their paymasters overseas, will meet an unflinching response.
5: Two adults and two children have died in a house fire in Ireland. A murder investigation is underway, with this morning's incident in the Birchwood area of Waterford being treated as an arson attack. Chief Superintendent Anthony Pettit says the victims were members of one family.
7: Two more of their children are currently admitted to Children's Health Ireland in Crumlin, where they are receiving treatment for their injuries. An Garda Síochána believe that the house was attacked by a person or persons unknown, and that the fire was started deliberately.
5: A jury of four women and eight men has been selected for Russell Brand's trial on historical rape and sexual assault charges. The actor and comedian has always denied any wrongdoing. There's a warning from economists that prices will rise faster than predicted for the rest of the year and into 2027. The International Monetary Fund says the Middle East conflict will drive inflation up to 3.3%. The Pope's preparing for surgery in Rome to remove a growth on his lung. Leo walked into the hospital earlier and waved to well-wishers. The company behind fashion retailers Phase 8 and Hobbs and Whistle say it's been hit by a cyber attack. It's working to find out whether hackers have compromised personal information. And Manchester City have defended their celebrations after their 3-0 win at Liverpool on Sunday. It was their first game since being found guilty of breaching Premier League financial rules. And City boss Enzo Maresca says they'll continue to enjoy the victories despite the cloud hanging over the club. That's the latest.
3: The Basingstoke Transport Festival, the Old Basing Carnival, the Tadley Treacle Fair. 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

0: So welcome along to another edition of the Classic Chart Rundown with me, Dave Marley, where today we concentrate on the chart of October 1995. You've just heard number 20 down from last week's 18, TLC and Waterfalls, and it's down from last week's 15 to this week's
1: number 19,
0: Berry.

0: drops down four spaces from last week's 15 to this week's 19 with Sunshine After the Rain, and it's down 10 from last week's number 8 to this week's
1: number 18
0: for Janet Jackson.

0: Janet Jackson drops down 10 spaces from last week's number 8 to this week's 18 with Runaway, and it's down 8 from last week's number 9 to this week's
1: number 17
0: for Out There Brothers.

0: And so a second brand new entry on this week's chart at number 15, Cypress Hill. You just heard Throw Your Set in the Air, and it's another brand new entry at this week's
1: number 14
0: for Sleeper.

0: 20 Fingers featuring Gillette and Short Short Man, down two spaces from last week's 11 to this week's 13. As we continue the chart countdown for October 1995, it's another brand new entry at this week's
1: number 12
0: for Louise.

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1: number 11
0: for the Rembrandts.

0: And so the theme tune to Friends, the Rembrandts, I'll Be There For You, down from last week's number 7 to this week's number 11, as we continue the chart countdown for October 1995 into the top 10, another brand new entry at
1: number 10
0: for Iron Maiden.

0: brand new entry straight in at number 10 this week for Iron Maiden and Man on the Edge, and it's down 3 from last week's number 6 to this week's
1: number 9
0: for Entrance featuring Ricardo DeForce.
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0: So it's a fall of three spaces from last week's number six to this week's number nine, Entrance featuring Ricardo DeForce and Staying Alive. And it's up from last week's 12 to this week's
1: number 8.

0: That's a climb of three spaces from last week's number 10 to this week's number 7. Wet, wet, wet, and somewhere, somehow. And it's down two from last week's number 4 to this week's
1: number 6
0: for Mariah Carey.

0: drops two spaces from last week's number four to this week's number six, Mariah Carey and Fantasy. It was a non-mover at this week's number five for Smokey, featuring Roy Chubby Brown and Living Next Door to Alice. And it's down from last week's number three to this week's
1: number

0: fall of one space from last week's three to this week's number four, Michael Jackson and You Are Not Alone, as we step inside the top three of October 1995. It's down from last week's number two to this week's
1: number three
0: for Shaggy.

0: Right, so fall of one space from last week's number two to this week's number three, Shaggy and Boombastic. And at this week's
1: number two,
0: it's another brand new entry from Pole.
2: Shapes, mistakes, misfits.

And so it's another brand new entry straight in at number two this week for Pulp and Misshapes. We're moments away from finding out what was number one in October 1995. Before we do, let's recap on that top 10. A brand new entry straight in at number 10 for Iron Maiden and Man on the Edge. Down from last week's 6 to this week's 9, Entrance featuring Ricardo DeForce and Staying Alive. Up from last week's 12 to this week's 18, it was Bon Jovi and Something for the Pain. Up from last week's 10 to this week's 7, Wet Wet Wet and Somewhere Somehow. Down from last week's 4 to this week's number 6, Mariah Carey and Fantasy. A non-mover at number 5 for Smokey and Roy Chubby Brown and Living Next Door to Alice. Down from last week's 3 to this week's number 4, Michael Jackson, You Are Not Alone. Inside the top 3, down from last week's 2 to this week's number 3, Shaggy and Boombastic. And another brand new entry straight in at number 2 for Pulp and Misshapes, the track that was number 1 in October 1995. Number one. It's Simply Red and Fairground. I'll see you next time.

0: The latest national and international news is next. Around the hospital, online at hrbasingstoke.co.uk and across Basingstoke on DAB. 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
1: From the Sky News Centre at 4, the head of MI5's warning AI is supercharging terror threats against the UK. In a speech at Thames House, Director General Sir Ken McCollum's revealed the technology is being used for targeted propaganda and could put dangerous weapons in the wrong hands.
2: We've caught terrorists seeking to exploit AI to improve their reconnaissance and attack methodologies, with AI-enabled drones adding a new twist. Not yet realised, but the misuse case to which I'd attach greatest weight is AI's potential to change the stakes on existing or even new bioweapons.
1: He also says the suspected terror plot at RAF Fairford is not unique, and he accused Iran of trying to hit military sites. Ireland's Prime Minister has described the death of two adults and two children in a house fire in Waterford this morning as deeply disturbing. Two other children are in hospital in a critical condition. Police are treating it as a murder inquiry. An airline says one of its planes accidentally sent a hijack alert because of a malfunctioning radio. The flight from Corfu to Germany's Nuremberg Airport was escorted by fighter jets. More than 150 clinicians have written to the government warning that classroom screens are harming children's health and development. They argue insufficient scrutiny of so-called edtech is a serious safeguarding concern. Dr. Becky Fonanyambe is a practicing GP and says AI will make an already major issue worse.
3: Screen time that we know is impacting on their sleep, their eyesight, their attention, their concentration. It seems like a very slippery slope that we're not fully listening to the concerns of doctors and parents about this.
1: The war in the Middle East could contribute to prices going up by more than expected this year. The International Monetary Fund says it'll increase by 3.3%, up from a previous prediction of 3.2%. And Bryan Cranston and Aaron Paul are leading tributes to their Breaking Bad co-star RJ Mitty, who's died aged 34. He was best known for playing Walter Flynn White Jr. in the show, and Cranston says he's in deep despair. That's the latest.
0: From Tadley to Hook, Odiham to Oakley.
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1: Hey, it's the Emperor Roscoe. Doing a Gabba Gabba Gabba with you. For everybody who's listening right now on Hospital Radio, no matter where you are, on behalf of all my DJs everywhere, thanks for listening, and we'll catch up with you somewhere along the line.
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1: Do you hear me? I'm talking to you. Across the water, across the deep blue ocean, under the open sky. Oh my, baby, I'm trying.

0: This is HRB.
1: If you see somebody showing any of the signs of a stroke, you don't have to think about it. 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
5: From the Sky News Centre at 5, the head of MI5 says the suspected plot at RAF Fairford is not unique and Iran is trying to hit UK military sites. Sir Ken McCullum's been giving his annual update on the threats facing the country. He also warned AI is supercharging those risks, which could see terrorists creating bioweapons. Security commentator Elizabeth Brawl says it's alarming.
6: That is something that has definitely accelerated over the past year and something the general public should be aware of so that we don't fool ourselves into the notion that AI is something that is far off in the future or the worst thing it could bring might be job losses. No, it can be used as a weapon.
5: The independent football regulator has issued a stark warning in its State of the Game report that almost every English football club is broke. The body has spent 18 months looking into the sport's finances. Chair David Cogan says too many are in a precarious position.
7: We have 94% of the clubs, of the 116 we regulate, are trading unprofitably. We have 32 clubs that have got less than 30 days cash cover in their accounts. So if the owner walks away or drops dead, they're insolvent and go bust.
5: The Football Association says it'll work to support the long-term financial sustainability of the game. The deaths of two adults and two children in a suspected arson attack in Ireland are being treated as murder. Two other children are in a critical condition in a hospital following the house fire in Waterford this morning. Health experts are warning using screens at school could mean children missing out on having proper conversations or even damaging their eyesight. An open letter is calling for more checks on the use of devices in classrooms. A flight from Greece has arrived safely at Nuremberg Airport in Germany after a hijack alert was caused by malfunctioning radio. Flights were grounded after the code was accidentally transmitted over Croatia. And Poundland's in talks over a takeover with bidders including TG Jones and Ono Modella. There are concerns the retailer could be moving it closer to administration. That's the latest.
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0: With Neil Ogden.

Supergrass, it's all right. Good evening. It's Neil Ogden back on Tea Time in Basingstoke for a Tuesday evening. Thanks to Jim Stevens for looking after things yesterday. I'm here till 6 o'clock tonight. Then it will be Steve Randall with more Unbeatable 80s at 6. Girls Only with Vernon Pierce at 7. More from Jim Stevens. He's back as usual for 8 o'clock tonight. And then it is Power Anthems with Paul Baker at 9 o'clock. 8 to the pop at 10. And Hazel Highland here live at 11 with more from the VIP Lounge. Right, this is Phil Collins on HRB.

0: That's Muse here on HRB. It's tea time in Basingstoke for a Tuesday evening. We'll have some local news at 5:30 and look at the local weather as well. It's been a really nice day today. Blue sky, sunshine, really warm, up to about 20 degrees. Late summer, early autumn sunshine. It's been really nice. Is that going to last though? Probably not. I won't preempt the local weather. We'll do that at 5:30. And the word on health to come in the next 15 minutes as well.
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2: Hello, my name's Gregory Froome. 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I just wanted to share with you all how incredibly busy we are in our trust at the moment, especially in the A&E department. We're getting a lot of people coming through the doors, some of whom are seriously unwell and are needing a lot of input. I would like to share with you that please consider whether you need to come to the emergency department. Please only come in if you are feeling that you are seriously unwell or injured and need emergency care. Otherwise, there are lots of other options for you in the community, such as your own GP, walk-in centres and minor injury units, and also pharmacies can help with a lot of common ailments as well. If you do feel that you're seriously unwell or injured, please do come to the emergency department, but please be aware that the waiting time may be quite long. We are working very hard to see people and get through everyone that's here, but people are seen in order of clinical need. So people who have a lower clinical need may be waiting many hours to be seen. Thank you for your patience and for your understanding. This is a really difficult time for us and for the whole health service.
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0: Alicia's Attic. I am, I feel, here on HLB for your Tuesday tea time. Until 6 o'clock tonight. If you're out and about, we've got some temporary traffic lights in Bramley. In fact, there's two temporary traffic lights within a very short distance of each other. We've got the temporary traffic lights that have been there for months and months and months and aren't very temporary, but they're only going to be there till the 31st of October. They've been there since March. They're there until the end of October. That's at Minchin's Lane in Bramley. But just before that now, we have more temporary traffic lights. They appeared last week. They're going to be there until the 27th of November. This is in the street in Bramley. So watch out for those two sets of temporary traffic lights within a very short space of each other in Bramley for the next month or so. I was in Cheltenham last Friday, and there was three sets of temporary traffic lights on my route into Cheltenham. I think there were only supposed to be two, but I think I took a long wrong turning. But in fact, I came across three of them. And in Cheltenham, they are the longest, they take the longest time to turn green of any temporary traffic lights I've come across for absolutely ages. They really were. I mean, it must have been at least 5 minutes to wait for it to turn green. And I think they were normal, just normal two-way temporary traffic lights. I didn't think it was anything, they weren't three-way temporary traffic lights or anything like that, but it must be at least 5 minutes. Well, that's what it seemed like anyway. But hopefully those in Bramley aren't taking as long. But in the street and Minchin's Lane, watch out for them.
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2: Scabies is a highly contagious condition caused by mites that results in an itchy rash. It's spread through close skin contact, and it should be treated quickly to stop it spreading. According to a report by the Guardian newspaper and the British Association of Dermatologists, scabies cases are surging, posing, it's claimed, a potential major public health threat. Dr. Tess McPherson is from the British Association of Dermatologists.
3: There are various reasons, I think, that are contributing to this at the moment. There are more cases in various groups of people, particularly young people, anyone that lives in crowded accommodation. There's a general lack of public knowledge about the condition, so that means that people don't know they've got scabies. They don't even consider it as a potential diagnosis. And that can also be among health workers and pharmacists as well. So people are not being diagnosed maybe appropriately. There's been quite a lot of access issues with some of the most commonly used treatments. That includes topical treatments. And also there's a tablet for particular forms of scabies, which has also been more difficult to get for certain populations. And even if you get the treatments, then people don't always use them effectively and correctly. If you don't leave them in contact with your skin for long enough, if you don't reapply them after you've washed, these are all things why there can be treatment failure. The last thing which we're not really sure about is whether there might be some tolerance to treatments for some of the mites, so treatments not being as effective as they previously have been to eliminate mites in some people.
2: There are a number of myths and misunderstandings about scabies.
3: Importantly, anyone can get it. It's not something that's confined to particular people or being dirty or living a bad life. It's just something which is very contagious, and it's been with humans since records began. The really important thing is with scabies is you have to treat not just yourself, but anyone that you have that potentially be in skin-to-skin contact with you. And that can be quite a lot of people. So if they're not all treated, then it's very easy to get reinfested. Even if you treat yourself, if people around you are not treating, then the scabies continues to transmit between groups.
2: Given the lack of understanding of how scabies may manifest itself, what should we be looking out for?
3: Any itchy rash, essentially, can be scabies. Particularly itchy at night when you get warm. The skin rash can be quite non-specific. Particular features of scabies are little spots in warm areas in between the fingers and the genitals, in between the toes. Then that's something to consider. But if you or others around you have an itchy rash, then you should definitely consider whether you might have scabies or not.
2: If we suspect an outbreak of scabies, should we approach our pharmacist or the GP?
3: Certainly, if you know that you've been in contact with scabies, you have an itchy rash, you have any concerns, then you can go to pharmacies. The important things we've been trying to educate people on is actually the product information. We think treatment needs to be applied for at least 12 hours. Some of the treatments, even if you get them, are not being applied correctly, not being applied to all of the skin that needs to be applied. And as we've mentioned, not treating contacts appropriately. Certainly, itch can continue for a week or two after treatment. If things are persisting, then that's probably a time to get some help from a health professional.
2: My grateful thanks to Dr. Tess McPherson. For more information and to link through to the British Association of Dermatologists, visit our website, wordonhealth.com. 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
0: Thanks, Paul, for the Word on Health on the afternoon mix tomorrow. That will be on the breakfast mix tomorrow as well. From 7 o'clock, afternoon mix tomorrow from 1. It's 11 o'clock tonight. We've got Hazel Highland here live with loads of good music and chats. And your request as well, if you want to get a request, we'll tell you how in the next half hour. Is it Rachel?

0: Erasure here on HRB. For your Tuesday tea time across Basingstoke, this is Neil Ogden. We are your local hospital health and wellbeing community radio station, broadcasting from Basingstoke, for Basingstoke and around Basingstoke on DAB. We want to reflect what's going on in the community. So if it's something that's interesting you, that's going on in Basingstoke at the moment, something you think we should be talking about, then do get in contact with us. You can email us at community@hrbasingstoke.co.uk. We want to talk about what's going on in Basingstoke, what is affecting people in Basingstoke at the moment. So do get in touch with us, community@hrbasingstoke.co.uk. Right, we'll take a look at the local weather very soon and some more things going on in and around Basingstoke in the next half hour after the headlines for 5:30.
1: HRB's local news. In today's local news, fresh hopes have been raised for the future of the former Odeon building at Basingstoke Leisure Park after the council confirmed discussions are continuing over bringing a new cinema operator to the vacant site. A spokesperson for Basingstoke and Dean Borough Council said it is continuing to explore opportunities for the former cinema building and is working with the site's long leaseholder. The former Odeon cinema, which opened in 2007, has remained vacant since its closure in August this year. People who have finished cancer treatment are being invited to an event to explore support, well-being and life after treatment. The event, which will take place on Friday, November 27th at the Basingstoke Sports Centre in Festival Place, is being organised by Hampshire Hospitals NHS Foundation Trust. It aims to bring together cancer professionals, charities and community organisations in one place, enabling patients to learn more about topics such as well-being, physical activity, nutrition, emotional health, late effects of cancer treatment and the support services available across Hampshire. And Basingstoke Town Community FC has secured a new headline sponsor in a multi-year deal. The three-year partnership is with Manimal Vehicle Rental, a UK vehicle rental brand that has expanded rapidly in recent years. MVR will feature across all levels of the club, including the men's and women's teams, academy and youth squads. Jack Miller, chairman of Basingstoke Town FC, said the club is delighted to welcome MVR on board as headline sponsor and partner and looking forward to exploring the exciting opportunities to work together as long-term partners.
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0: So a very nice day across Basingstoke. Today has been bright, it's sunny, it's warm, and a bit more the same tomorrow, although a bit more clouds around tomorrow, but still up at around 18, 19 degrees for both tomorrow and Thursday. Bit cooler on Friday, and the rain is coming as well in the form of showers throughout the day, but still a possibility of a bit of sunshine. Cool but sunny over the weekend.
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1: 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Tea time in Basingstoke.
2: Hi, this is Neil Ogden here till 6 o'clock and some travel news tonight at 28 minutes to 6 o'clock. There is a road closure in place in Kempshott Road following an incident in Kempshott Lane. Appears to be an incident with involving some people on e-bikes. That's coming into us right now. It's happening on Kempshott Lane near Homestead Road with the incident believed to have happened about an hour or so ago. So Kempshott Road, there's a closure in place after an emergency incident there. So avoid that area. If you're stuck in that, that's what's going on. We'll keep you updated in the next half hour or so. With that, it's tea time in Basingstoke.

Michael Jackson here on HRB, tea time in Basingstoke until 6 o'clock. So loads of things going on around Basingstoke. We want to know what there is we can promote. I was compiling some stuff for the HRB diary yesterday, looking at some things, and there's so many Christmas fairs and Christmas event details starting to come in. So do you know about a Christmas event? Christmas fair, Christmas event, anything that's going on over Christmas, charity and non-profit making events, we can promote them on the HRB diary and on our mixed shows as well. So get in touch with the details. It's community@hrbasingstoke.co.uk or go to our website hrbasingstoke.co.uk. Can't believe we're talking about Christmas though. I mean, can we get Halloween out of the way first? Talking of Halloween, Mischief at the Mall is the Halloween trail from the 24th to the 31st of October in the Mall Shopping Centre, looking for free half-term family activities in Basingstoke this October. Bring your little monsters to the Mall for a week full of magical Halloween entertainment, interactive games and exciting prizes. Mischief at the Mall is the event with witches and wizards, wand-making crafts with a witchy encounter throughout the day. That's on the 29th of October, specifically from 11 a.m. till 3 p.m. But the Halloween trail, Mischief at the Mall, is all week from the 24th to the 31st of October. So we'll get Halloween out of the way, which is in a couple of weeks' time. Although that's next week, isn't it? No, that's week after next. And then we'll talk about Christmas. Yeah.

0: Lamal and Never Ending Story here on HRB. So tonight at 11, our brand new late show is back. Hazel Highland is your host, live with your music and chat from 11 until midnight. And you can take part in the show as well. They can take your requests. She'll take your requests on vip.lounge@icloud.com. 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Send in your requests. Make sure you say play after 11, and Hazel Highland will play your requests tonight on the VIP lounge here on HRB. That's at 11. Asia the Pop at 10, and it's the return of Power Anthems at 9 with Paul Baker tonight. Unbeatable 80s with Steve Randall coming very soon at 6. And now it's time for some trivia with Richard Smith.
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2: Hello there, it's Richard Smith here with another A to Z of Pop Trivia Challenge for you. And I'm looking for the answer to the following question. All You Get From Love Is a Love Song never actually made the UK pop charts, but it was a hit for which sibling C duet of the 1970s? All You Get From Love Is a Love Song never actually made the UK charts, but it was a hit for which sibling C duet of the 1970s? Okay, your time's up. Did you get it? Well, the answer, of course, was the Carpenters.
3: Oh, it's a dirty old shame. 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
2: 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And I'll see you later. Ta-ra!
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0: Thanks, Richard. More from the A to the Pop, a full-length edition tonight at 10, and the bite size back tomorrow after the local news in the afternoon from 2:30. So the latest news on this travel incident in Kempshire Road, which was closed after an emergency incident earlier. We believe the road is now reopened. Waiting for confirmation of that. But we believe that the road, Kempshire Road near Homestead Road, has now reopened after the emergency incident earlier.
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0: Got the summer and hot stuff here on HRB. Tea time in Basingstoke till 6. 7.30 tonight on BBC One. EastEnders continues. Lots of stories kind of going on in EastEnders at the moment. They seem to have forgotten about Zoe's funeral, though. I mean, Zoe died about a month ago and they haven't had a funeral yet. They haven't even mentioned her, hardly mentioned her for the last month. So, yeah, I think they've got a bit of storyline congestion going on in EastEnders at the moment. But anyway, continues tonight, 7.30 BBC One. And then afterwards at 8 o'clock, Nick Knowles and the team, the really, really big team, with another DIY SOS. How do they do these projects in 8 days? It's just amazing what they do. So, another DIY SOS tonight at 8 o'clock on BBC One. And the highly popular drama Blue Lights continues at 9.
1: That's live.
0: American art historian Bernard Berenson said, "Consistency requires you to be as ignorant today as you were a year ago."
1: That's life.
2: That's life.
1: That's what all the people say.
0: That's it for me on Tea Time tonight. It's Nick Lowe on HRB.

0: HRB, bringing to an end another edition of Tea Time in Basingstoke. But loads to come this Tuesday night. 7 o'clock tonight, it's Girls Only with Vernon Pierce. 8 o'clock, it will be Jim Stevens with the Happy Hour Show. 9 o'clock is Power Anthems with Paul Baker. 10 o'clock, 8 to the Pop with Richard Smith. And Hazel Highland here for the Superstation VIP Lounge at 11. She will be here live to play your requests. So get your requests in vip.lounge at icloud.com and make sure you say it for after 11 tonight. I'm back tomorrow morning, sitting in for Maya from 10 till midday. That will be followed by Margot Kinitzer with your Wednesday lunch break. Graham Turnbull here with Tea Time tomorrow night at 5. And ahead of all of that, Steve Randall has you run Beatable 80s tonight after the news at 6. That's next. Good night.
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4: From the Sky News Centre at 6. A study's warning, if it weren't for a handful of very few wealthy owners, most English football clubs would collapse. The independent regulator has published its draft State of the Game report. It says 94% of clubs are loss-making, while dozens wouldn't survive a month if benefactors walked away. Culture Secretary Lisa Nandy says finances need addressing before it's too late.
5: This report really does blow the doors off. It shows in really, really stark detail just how fragile the state of the game is. English football is one of our absolute crown jewels. It brings joy to millions, and this really has got to be a wake-up call for football to get its own house in order.
4: The head of MI5's warning AI is giving terrorists and states the potential to develop new killer bioweapons. Sir Ken McCullum says the technology is supercharging the threats the UK faces. He's also revealed the suspected plot at RAF Fairford is not unique, as Iran is trying to hit military bases.
6: What I can say is that those who seek to cause mayhem on British streets, whether hired thugs here or their paymasters overseas, will meet an unflinching response.
4: Police in Ireland have launched a murder investigation after a man, woman and two children were killed in a house fire. The suspected arson attack in Waterford's also left two other children in a critical condition in hospital. A jury has been selected in Russell Brand's rape trial. 8 men and 4 women will begin hearing evidence against the comedian tomorrow. He denies all charges against him. There's a warning from economists that prices will rise faster than predicted for the rest of the year and into 2027. The IMF says the Middle East conflict will drive inflation up to 3.3%. The Pope's preparing for surgery in Rome tomorrow to remove a growth on his lung. Leo walked into the hospital earlier and waved at well-wishers. And thousands of Poundland jobs are at risk after rival Pound Stretcher abandoned plans to rescue the whole business. It now says it wants to take over just half of the chain's 500 UK stores. That's the latest. I'm Stevie.
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Amazing tunes from our favourite musical decade. This is the 1980s on Unbeatable 80s. On the way, Janet Jackson and something from the movie Short Circuit, but we start with Brother Beyond.

From the movie Short Circuit, who's Johnny from El DeBarge? You heard Janet Jackson and Brother Beyond on Unbeatable 80s, where this is such a good tune. And it immediately makes me, and probably you, think of that incredible video with all the faces changing. Godly and Cream from 1985. This is Cry.

Level 42, to be with you again on Unbeatable 80s. Before that, it was Godly and Cream and Cry, with a video which I think would have to be in the top 10, possibly even in the top 5 greatest videos of the 1980s. We were very much part of the MTV generation and the revolution that that brought with music television. So videos were huge, probably more so even than they are today.

0: Sarah knows she'll feel the benefit of this morning run, eventually. 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
0: By giving blood, you can be there for someone without being there. 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

Too Late for Goodbyes, Donna Summer and Mental as Anything before that. This is Unbeatable 80s, enjoying the music of that amazing musical decade. I mean, there were lots of good things apart from the music in the 80s, of course. But the thing we celebrate on this show more than anything are the tunes, like this from Simple Minds.

combined talent in Yazoo is just out of this world. Vince Clarke, who of course was part of Depeche Mode and also gave us Erasure along with Andy Bell, and Alison Moyet, of course. What needs to be said about Alf that hasn't been said already? Just amazing. Nobody's Diary from Yazoo, following on from Simple Minds. And on the way, Wham

0: The HRB Diary.
1: The Bluebell Cafe happens weekly from 2 till 4pm every Friday at Holdshot Farm, Heckfield on the B3011 next to Rosie's Tea Shop. 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
0: Promote an event on HRB by sending us the details to hrbdiary@hrbasingstoke.co.uk. Around the hospital, online at hrbasingstoke.co.uk and across Basingstoke on DAB. This is HRB.

The brilliant Bridge to Your Heart from Wax on Unbeatable 80s. I've got the Pointer Sisters on the way for you shortly, but this is such a gorgeous tune. 1984, China Crisis. Do you remember Wishful Thinking?

0: Thanks for listening today. I'm Steve Randall. This has been Unbeatable 80s, and I'll be back with more the same time tomorrow.
1: HRB. 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
1: From our studios at Basingstoke and North Hampshire Hospital, online, around the hospital, and across Basingstoke on DAB, this is HRB.
2: From the Sky News Centre at 7, English football's regulator says the sport needs to act before it's too late after revealing the scale of loss-making in the top five divisions. Its State of the Game report found nearly two-thirds of clubs are technically insolvent. Football finance expert Kieran Maguire says the report shines a light on the challenges facing the sport.
3: Since the inception of the Premier League, revenues are up 3,000%. That compares to around about 130% for general inflation, but wages are up 4,000%. So that's no way to run a normal business.
2: The head of MI5 says the suspected plot at RAF Fairford is not unique and Iran is trying to hit UK military sites. Sir Ken McCallum's been giving his annual update on the threats facing the country. He also warned AI is supercharging those risks, which could see terrorists creating bioweapons. Security commentator Elizabeth Braun says it's alarming.
4: That is something that has definitely accelerated over the past year and something the general public should be aware of so that we don't fool ourselves into the notion that AI is something that is far off in the future or the worst thing it could bring might be job losses. No, it can be used as a weapon.
2: Police in Ireland have begun a murder investigation after two adults and two children died in a house fire in Waterford. Another two children are critically ill in hospital after what's being treated as an arson attack. It's understood a man killed in a tiger attack at a zoo on Saturday was filming himself as he entered the cat's enclosure. William Chapman approached the animal at Yorkshire Wildlife Park, which remains closed. An airline says one of its planes accidentally sent a hijack alert because of a malfunctioning radio. The flight from Corfu to Germany's Nuremberg Airport was escorted by fighter jets this morning. England kick off their attempt to take another step towards Women's World Cup qualification later this hour. Arsenal and Manchester United, meanwhile, will aim to build on their winning starts in the Men's Champions League when they face Lille and Atletico Madrid, respectively. That's the latest. I'm Stevie Sheehan.
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Hi, this is Vernon Pierce, inviting you to join me for the next hour as I play you some great music featuring only female singers, from such greats as Dusty Springfield and Adele, Bette Midler and Carole King, and lots more. You're bound to hear your favourites. 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

That was female American country band The Dixie Chicks, with the title song from their album Taking the Long Way, which in 2007 received the Grammy Award for Album of the Year. Up to 2015, The Dixie Chicks had won 13 Grammy Awards, including 5 in 2007 for Taking the Long Way. They've become the top-selling all-female band and biggest-selling country group in the US. Coming up next, the daughter of a very famous singer from the 1950s, this is Natalie Cole and her version of her father's song, Mona Lisa.

American country singer Trisha Yearwood there with a beautiful song from her songbook album from 1995. Now it's back to the girl from Essex, Alison Moyet, asking the question, is this love?

That was Anita Baker with her only entry in the UK charts at number 13 in November 1986. And coming up next, one of the best quick steps ever by Canadian singer Anne Murray. It's Snowbird.

That was Beverly Craven from back in 1991. Not quite as successful as her debut single Promise Me, which got to number 3 in the charts. But no mistaking the next female singer, this is Blondie.

Well, we're certainly moving around the decades on this week's edition of Girls Only. That was Brenda Lee from back in 1963. Coming up next, it's Carly Simon.

That was Carole King with the title track from her Tapestry album released in 1971. It's one of the best-selling albums of all time, with over 25 million copies sold worldwide. And now with a song from Evita, it's Barbara Dixon.

Well, I hope you enjoyed listening to this edition of Girls Only, a special hour celebrating the music of some of the great female singers. Join me again soon for more Girls Only here on HRB.

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1: Around the hospital, online at hrbasingstoke.co.uk and across Basingstoke on DAB. 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
2: From the Sky News Centre at 8, the independent football regulator has issued a stark warning in its State of the Game report that almost every English football club is broke. The body has spent 18 months looking into the sport's finances. Chair David Cogan says too many clubs are in a precarious position.
3: We have 94% of the clubs of the 116 we regulate are trading unprofitably. We have 32 clubs that have got less than 30 days cash cover in their accounts. So if the owner walks away or drops dead, they're insolvent and go bust.
2: The FA says it will work to support the long-term financial sustainability of the game. The boss of MI5's issued a stark warning that Russia and Iran are stepping up hybrid campaigns against the UK. Sir Ken McCullum's given his annual update on terror threats and says AI could be used to create bioweapons. Irish President Catherine Connolly's described a house fire in Waterford that's left four people dead as an appalling attack. Philip and Kim English were killed along with two children, with a murder investigation now underway. David Cullinane represents Waterford in the Irish Parliament.
4: I knew the family very, very well. I'm just as heartbroken as anybody else. I can see the faces of the family in front of me. So it's very raw for people here because it's a family that essentially has people have lost their lives and people are fighting for their lives.
2: The Vatican says Pope Leo's operation to remove a growth on his lung went successfully and to plan. He's now expected to recover in hospital for around a week. A jury's been selected in Russell Brand's rape trial at Southwark Crown Court in London. The comedian denies the charges against him. And Arsenal are just kicking off their attempt to make it two wins from two in the Champions League as they host Lille. Manchester United, meanwhile, are at Atletico Madrid. And England have a 3-0 lead over Greece in the second leg of their Women's World Cup playoff. Scotland trail 2-1 to the Czech Republic and Wales are 1-0 up against Albania. That's the latest. I'm Stevie Shillinglaw.
0: From Dummer to Old Basing, Charter Alley to Sherborne St John.
1: Around the hospital, online at hrbasingstoke.co.uk and across Basingstoke on DAB.

0: off to work we go, with a bum bum here and a bum bum there. Hi-ho, hi-ho, hi-ho, hi-ho.
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2: I know.
3: High Wall City Comfy Bowl 2 square on your body? Then I'll begin. This show.

0: Kicking off today's Happy Hour show with another magical Motown memory as usual, and the genius of Stevie Wonder with his 1974 hit, Living for the City.
1: That's fantastic!
2: I love it!
3: Not off.
0: Hi, Jolly Jim Stevens here, welcoming you to another Happy Hour show.
1: Yippee!
0: It's upbeat oldies by the ton with lots of fun for everyone. So settle down and do not move. With Happy Hour, you're in the groove.

0: taking us back to 1975, it was the Ohio Players who were trying to get us on the Love Roller Coaster. I don't think so.
1: Help! Somebody help!
0: And now, stand by, ladies and gentlemen, because we'll be having our happy hour baffling Beatles backtrack brain teaser coming up right after the next groovy tune.

0: Nick Kershaw was getting to number 3 in the UK charts with that one in 1984 when he was trying to solve the riddle, and we've got one of those coming up in just a moment.
1: Oh, goody. I can't wait.
0: Well, okay, we'll do it now then. She loves you, yeah. Now it's time for a Beatles backtrack. Can you work out this backwards intro to a Beatles song? The full track will follow the intro. Here we go.
2: Oh, that's too easy.
0: Oh no, it doesn't sound much different from the original, does it? Anyway, let's hear it again, shall we?
2: If you say so.
3: Yes!

Well, our Happy Hour Beatles backtrack for today was a fairly easy one, I thought. It was their very first hit record in the UK back in 1962 when they were asking us to Love Me Do, and most of the world's population did just that.

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1: Ha ha! Jim lad! Yo ho ho!
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0: Desmond Dekker was being plagued by the sound effects department there while he was singing his 1970 UK hit single written by Jimmy Cliff. You can get it if you really want it. I think I'll take a rain check on that one, if you don't mind.
1: Oh!
2: Whatever!
0: And it's time now for today's Mystery Mix. You're about to hear a medley of clips from happy songs that were all UK hits in the same year. See if you can work out which year it was, and I'll be giving you the answer when the music stops.
3: Thank you.

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0: Well, our mystery music mix today came from the year 1978, and so did that song from the hugely popular Fleetwood Mac, telling us all about Rhiannon.
1: Oh, that was good.
2: Yes, indeed.
0: And that warning sound tells us that our fiendishly difficult Happy Hour pop puzzle will be coming your way right after the next track.
3: Oh, no!
4: Happiness is the ultimate DJ, playing your kind of music.

0: A song that was a UK hit in 1960 for Lance Fortune singing Be Mine.
1: Say you'll be mine.
2: It's quiz time.
0: It's the Happy Hour album conundrum. You're about to hear two back-to-back happy tracks from the same album. See if you can identify who's singing them, which album it is, and the year that it was released. Don't rack your brains too hard, though, because we'll be revealing the answers as soon as you've heard both songs. Here we go.

Well now, how did you get on with today's album conundrum? Well, the first track we heard was called Bring Another Bottle, Baby, and that was followed by a hit for the Tremolos called Here Comes My Baby. The singer was Cat Stevens, and the album came out in 1967. His title was Matthew and Son. Well, if you manage to get all those answers correct, you're a Happy Hour Pop Puzzle Brain Box, and you can now pucker up for today's big sloppy kiss.

0: The American-Canadian band Chairman of the Board were bringing back memories of 1971 with Everything is Tuesday. Sounds like Groundhog Day. The American-Canadian band Chairman of the Board were bringing back memories of 1971 with Everything is Tuesday. Sounds like Groundhog Day. The American-Canadian band...
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3: This portion of the show is being brought to you by Dust. Yes, when choosing tiny motes of microscopic crud to collect under their beds, more people opt for Dust than any other airborne irritant. Dust is great for aggravating allergies and for causing those delightful short circuits that so often ruin your home computers. Well, there's nothing better. So remember, Dust is a must from the makers of Dirt.

0: British band The Kinks got to number 5 in the UK charts back in 1966 with that one called Dead End Street. This has been Jolly Jim Stevens' Happy Hour Show. I hope you'll be able to join us again next time. And until then, thanks for listening, look after yourselves, and bye-bye.
1: Bye-bye.
0: And now it's the Happy Hour Show Fabulous Finale. And our Fab Finale today features Billy Ocean singing Caribbean Queen from 1984. Now, I usually try to show off and talk up to the vocals, but there's a great sax solo coming up, so I'll just shut up so we can listen to that.
1: Thank you very much.

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2: From the Sky News Centre at 9, a study's warning if it weren't for a handful of very wealthy owners, most English football clubs would collapse. The independent regulator has published its draft State of the Game report. It says 94% of clubs are loss-making, while dozens wouldn't survive a month if benefactors walked away. Culture Secretary Lisa Nandy says finances need addressing before it's too late.
3: This report really does blow the doors off. It shows in really, really stark detail just how fragile the state of the game is. English football is one of our absolute crown jewels. It brings joy to millions, and this really has got to be a wake-up call for football to get its own house in order.
2: AI is supercharging security threats against the UK and could allow terrorists to develop bioweapons. That's according to the head of MI5. Sir Ken McCullum's warning the tech could be misused if safeguards fail. Andrea Maiotti is the chief executive of Control AI.
4: We are already getting outwitted to a certain extent by AIs, and these companies are making these AI systems smarter and smarter and smarter and more autonomous, and making us humans less able to control them.
2: Iran and Russia have both rejected claims they are stepping up hybrid campaigns against Britain. A former gang leader has been sentenced to at least 40 years in prison for orchestrating the shooting of rapper Tupac Shakur in 1996. Duane Davies was convicted of first-degree murder in August. It's understood a man killed in a tiger attack at a zoo on Saturday was filming himself as he approached the animal. William Chapman climbed into the enclosure at Yorkshire Wildlife Park. The Vatican says Pope Leo's lung surgery was successful. He had an operation to remove a growth in Rome. And Arsenal are being held 0-0 at home to Lille going into the second half in the Champions League. Manchester United trail Atletico Madrid 1-0 in Spain. And England have a 4-0 lead over Greece in the second leg of their Women's World Cup qualifying playoff semi-final. Scotland are drawing 2-2 with the Czech Republic. That's the latest.
0: From Bramley to Brighton Hill, Buckskin to Overton.
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7: So hello, welcome along to the show. This is Paul Baker and this is Power Anthems. It's 60 minutes of classic rock, power ballads and a little bit of soul thrown in for good measure as well. It's hits of the 60s, 70s, 80s and the 90s for the next hour. We're going to kick it all off for you right now as we head on back to 1969.
6: This is Power Anthems with Paul Baker.

It's Albatross from Fleetwood Mac. First track on today's show. This is Power Anthems on your favourite radio station. Let's take you now to 1993. It's Bon Jovi. I'll sleep when I'm dead, right here on Power.

number one twice in the UK charts. Number one originally back in January of 1971. And re-released after his death in 2002. Got to number one again in January of that year. George Harrison. That is My Sweet Lord. Before that, from 1993, you had Bon Jovi, I'll Sleep When I'm Dead. 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

0: One of only three UK top 40 hits for Canned Heat. That we got to number two back in 1970, Let's Work Together. Prior to that, they had a number 19 hit with Going Up the Country in January of 1969. And previous to that, in July of 1968, On the Road Again got to number eight in the UK top 40.
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0: Here's Daughtry now, going a little bit off the schedule.

and again we like to throw in the odd curveball, as the Americans say. And that one's from 2009, certainly not with our time frame we normally do on Power Anthems, but it is an actual Power Anthem. Daughtry and What About Now? It was released in America in 2008, got to number 19 on the Billboard Hot 100. A year later, after being used in video clips of The X Factor in the UK, the song got into the charts on downloads, making number 11, just ahead of Westlife recording and releasing their own version of that, which wasn't as good. What about now? And if I was Chris Daughtry, I'd probably challenge them all to a fight. Uh-huh.

0: So many different versions of that song. Peter, Paul and Mary and Leaving on a Jet Plane on Power Anthems. Before that, Don McLean and the full 8.5 minutes long version of American Pie. 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
1: Playing back to 1982 on Power Anthems, that is John Cougar and Jack and Diane. The song was sampled by Jessica Simpson on one of her early songs called I'm Still in Love with You. So hello, how are you? This is Paul Baker on your favourite radio station. Let's move you 10 years on now from 1982 when John Cougar had that hit. And Pearl Jam got to number 15 in the UK charts with this. It's Jeremy.

You're listening to Power Anthems with Carly Simon, which got to number three back in 1972. You're So Vain. This is Paul Baker on your favourite radio station. We're going to take you now to 1988. This got to a very modest number 27 in the UK charts back then for David Lee Roth. This is Just Like Paradise. It's classic tracks on every edition of Power Anthems right here.

bringing you the softer side of rock. This is Power Anthems with Paul P.

0: around you. Yeah.
1: From 1972, that's the soul of power anthems, Bobby Womack. From the movie of the same name back in that year, also featured in Jackie Brown and American Gangster as well. Bobby Womack across 110th Street. And as a little bit more soul to finish off the show today, here's your last track. Thank you for listening to Power Anthems. I'm going to leave you with George Benson, In Your Eyes.
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1: Around the hospital, online at hrbasingstoke.co.uk and across Basingstoke on DAB. 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
2: From the Sky News Centre at 10, the Vatican's revealed the Pope has a common form of lung cancer. He's undergone surgery in Rome. Matt Steele has more.
3: Leo XIV was all smiles as he arrived at hospital. We've been told the operation was to remove a nodule. A more detailed medical bulletin issued after the surgery revealed doctors suspected cancer, and tests have now confirmed adenocarcinoma. The procedure's been described as successful, removing the lower lobe of his right lung. He's now recovering in hospital.
2: The boss of MI5 has described the suspected plot at RAF Fairford as not unique, but is warning Iran and Russia are stepping up hybrid campaigns in Britain. Sir Ken McCallum's given his annual update on terror threats and also says AI could be used to create bioweapons. There are growing calls for English football to secure the long-term financial sustainability of the game. A new report shows 94% of clubs in the top five divisions are technically insolvent. Irish President Catherine Connolly's described a house fire in Waterford that's left four people dead as an appalling attack. Philip and Kim English were killed along with two children, with a murder investigation now underway. Two other children remain in hospital in a critical condition. David Cullinane represents Waterford in the Irish Parliament.
4: I knew the family very, very well. I'm just as heartbroken as anybody else. I can see the faces of the family in front of me. So it's very raw for people here because it's a family that essentially has people have lost their lives and people are fighting for their lives.
2: A jury's been selected in Russell Brand's rape trial at Southwark Crown Court. The comedian denies all the charges against him. Arsenal made it 2 wins out of 2 in the Champions League with a 3-0 victory at home to Lille. Manchester United, meanwhile, suffered a 2-0 defeat to Atletico Madrid in Spain. England have eased into the Women's World Cup qualifying playoff against Ukraine by thrashing Greece 5-0, and Scotland got past the Czech Republic 3-2. That's the latest. I'm Stevie Shilling.
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7: Hello there, Richard Smith here with the A to Z of pop. Now, if you've never heard it before, let me explain. During the next hour, I'll be featuring songs and artists from the 1960s to today whose name or title begins with the same letter. Now, it all becomes a lot clearer as we go through it, but on the programme today, I'm going to be taking an A to Z look at the letter A, with performances by artists including Ashford and Simpson, Aurora, Sheryl Crow, Herb Alpert and his Tijuana Brass, The Atomic Rooster and Erasure. And if that wasn't enough, throughout the programme, there'll also be the chance for you to exercise your grey matter with the A to Z of Pop's Mystery Voice. But there's more about that later. Anyway, all you have to do for the next hour is to just settle back, relax, and stay with us here on your favourite station for the A to Z of Pop. And to get us away to the very best possible start, from 1964, it's the Fab Four.

0: From the album of the same name, Nicholas Ashford and Valerie Simpson. You see, Ashford and Simpson begins with an A. And 1985 and Solid, the Beatles before that. And It's Been a Hard Day's Night. All starts with the letter A from 1964 and from the album and the film of the same name. So there we are. That's the first two tunes looking today at the letter A. I think it's time we had a bash at this.
1: It's the A to Z of Pop's Mystery Voice with Richard Smith.
0: Yes, it is the A to Z of Pop's Mystery Voice. Now, I'm going to play you a clip of an artist I'll be featuring later on in the show. And all you have to do is guess who it is. Now, unfortunately, there's no prizes for getting it right, I'm afraid. Just a bit of fun between me and you, so you understand? Yeah, hopefully. Yeah, who's this then?
1: It's the A to Z of Pop's Mystery Voice. But who is this?
2: Then obviously, like, watching people dance to it is like a thing. So, you know, yeah, it's fun to explore kind of what music can make you feel. And then obviously just there's like, if there's layers to it, kind of exploring that as you kind of live with the music for longer. Yeah.
0: So who's that? Not very forthcoming, is he? Anyway, it's a British music artist. I'll be playing a tune by later on, but who is it? Well, don't worry if you didn't get it from that clue, as there'll be another one coming along later on. Meanwhile, 2002 remembered here on your favourite station.

0: Libby and the Family Cooking from 1974, don't you know? Yeah, yeah, yeah. Libby, Jimmy and Martha Snell. Hey. And a walking miracle, a number six hit for them on the UK charts. And before that, Little Hurt Group, they were only around for a few years. But in 2002, they had that out. Sasha Collinson and Simon Greenaway, a.k.a. Aurora and Dreaming. And very nice it was too. If you've just tuned in our way, hello there, it's the A to Z of Pop with me, Richard Smith. And on the show today, we're looking at song titles and artists from the 60s to today that all begin with the same letter of the alphabet. And as well as trying to get the answer to today's mystery voice, the object of our attentions today is the letter A. So please do stay with us right here on your favourite radio station for some more from the files of the A to Z of Pop. Taking you back to 1994 now here with Sheryl Crow.
1: This ain't no disco. It ain't no country club either.

0: A couple of tunes that got to number 4 in the UK charts in various years. From the album Overcome, Alexandra Burke and All Night Long. And taken from her album The Tuesday Night Music Club, that will be Sheryl Crow and All I Wanna Do. You see, it all begins with, hey, I'm ever so easily pleased me, you know.
1: It's the A to Z of Pop's mystery voice. But who is this?
2: Then obviously, like, watching people dance to it is like a thing. So, you know, yeah, it's fun to explore kind of what music can make you feel. And then obviously just as like, if there's layers to it, kind of exploring that as you kind of live with the music for longer.
0: It's a tricky one, isn't it, today? I think it is. Anyway, we've got another play of that clip later on, just before we reveal the answer on today's mystery voice. But who is it? Male singer. Yeah, probably lost his direction somewhere. Oh, I think I've given it away.

0: Released as a double A-side with I Still Have Faith in You in 2021, it was ABBA's first single release since 1982, called Don't Shut Me Down. Welcome along to the A to Z of Pop with me, Richard Smith. If you've just tuned in, it's a look at the songs and the stars from the 60s to today that begin with the same letter of the alphabet. And today we're looking at titles and artists beginning with the letter A. You see, ABBA, All Night Long, All I Want to Do, A Walking Miracle, Aurora, That's How It Works. And coming up in the second half of the show, there's even more hits and memories for you, just like this.
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0: playing your kind of music on your favourite station. It's Richard Smith and the A to Z of Pop.
1: Well, that sounds like a bit of all right to me. Anyway, as well as all that, there's also the answer to today's mystery voice. And there's not too much longer to wait to see if you've got that right. So please do stay with us for the next 30 minutes or so, right here on your favourite station for much more from the files of the A to Z of Pop. Now, we've got a TV game theme tune coming up very shortly after we've heard this. 1994 remembered here with Aswad, and they're going to shine like a star.

Yeah, isn't that good? Herb Albert and his Tijuana Brass from 1966. From the album Standing Room Only, or SRO as it was called back in the day, a tune called Beanbag. And do you remember the game show it was the theme tune for? Well, it was It's a Knockout, a British TV game show first broadcast in 1966. Yeah, and it ran for years and years and years, didn't it? With teams representing a town or a city, completing tasks in absurd games, often dressed in large foam rubber outfits and sliding and slipping about all over the place and losing their grip on reality, I'm thinking. But it was very, very funny at the time during the 60s and 70s. And before that, it was 1994, remembered with Aswad and Shine Like a Star. We're very close to revealing the answer to today's mystery voice after we've heard this from Jennifer Lopez.

0: Welsh.
1: Jennifer Lopez featuring LL Cool J from 2003 and All I Have.
2: It's the A to Z of Pop's Mystery Voice with Richard Smith.
1: It most certainly is. So for the final time then, who's this?
2: It's the A to Z of Pop's Mystery Voice. But who is this?
3: Then obviously like watching people dance to it is like a thing. So, it's fun to explore kind of what music can make you feel. And then obviously just there's like, if there's layers to it, kind of exploring that as you kind of live with the music for longer.
1: So who's that? I can see you're shaking your fingers at the wireless, aren't you? Yeah, tell us, Richard, who it is. Well, I did say he's lost his a bit of direction. It is Harry Styles. It is the answer to today's Mystery Voice. If you got it, very, very well done. If not, doesn't really matter. There's no prizes for getting it right, wrong or otherwise.
4: Come on, Harry, we want to say goodnight to you.
1: Tuned by the man himself then from 2022, big number one on the UK charts, as it was.

The answer to today's mystery voice from the album Harry's House, it was Harry Styles, and if you've got it, very well done. If not, as I say, it doesn't matter, there's no prizes for getting it right or wrong. If you've just tuned in our way, hello there, it's Richard Smith here with the A to Z of Pop, and on the show today we're looking at song titles and artists that all begin with the same letter of the alphabet. With tunes from the 60s to today, we're looking at the letter A, so please do stay with us if you can, right here on your favourite station for some more for the final few tunes on today's edition of the A to Z of Pop. Vincent Crane, John Ducan and Paul Hammond on this particular occasion. They were, in 1971, Atomic Rooster and a little ditty called Tomorrow Night.

0: Swedish DJ Avicii featuring American singer Aloe Black from 2019 and SOS. And before that, very strange ending, wasn't it, on that? Atomic Rooster from 1971, a number 11 hit on the UK charts for Tomorrow Night. And there we are, that almost concludes our all-too-brief look at the letter A for today.
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0: Oh, I can heartily recommend that as well. Anyway, I really do hope that you've enjoyed the last hour, rediscovering all those hits and memories. It's been a bit of all right, hasn't it? Yeah, I thought so as well. Thank you. There's more great entertainment coming up very shortly here on your favourite station. So until the next time, this is Richard Smith saying thank you very much indeed for your company on the programme today. And it's on to my final tune for this time around. And we're going to finish with a tune from 1988. It came from the album The Innocents. It is Erasure, Andy Bell and Vince Clark all together as one. And a little ditty entitled A Little Respect. Thanks again for listening. I'll see you later. Take care. Ta-ra!

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1: From our studios at Basingstoke and North Hampshire Hospital, online, around the hospital, and across Basingstoke on DAB, this is HRB.
2: The Pope has been diagnosed with a common form of lung cancer following an operation in Rome. The Vatican has confirmed Leo, who's 71, successfully had a lower lobe of his right lung removed during the procedure. An examination revealed a diagnosis of adenocarcinoma. Gavin Ashenden, the associate editor of the Catholic Herald, says it's very sad news.
3: He'll have 1.4 billion people praying for him. And it's a reminder that we're all, our lives are lent to us and we have to return them. But we're praying that he'll recover fully.
2: English football's regulator says the sport needs to act before it's too late, after revealing the scale of loss-making in the top five divisions. Its State of the Game report found nearly two-thirds of clubs are technically insolvent. Football finance expert Kieran Maguire says the report shines a light on the challenges facing the sport.
4: Since the inception of the Premier League, revenues are up 3,000%. That compares to around about 130% for general inflation, but wages are up 4,000%. So that's no way to run normal business.
2: The family of a man who died after being mauled by a tiger at a zoo near Doncaster on Saturday says he'd suffered from significant mental illness. William Chapman was a former child actor who appeared in programmes on the BBC and ITV. Yorkshire Wildlife Park remains closed. AI's supercharging security threats against the UK and could allow terrorists to develop bioweapons. That's according to the head of MI5, Sir Ken McCallum, who's also warning Russia and Iran are stepping up hybrid attacks on the UK. In sport, Arsenal scored all their goals in seven second-half minutes to get past Lille 3-0 and continue their winning start in the Champions League. But Manchester United's poor run of form continues with a 2-0 defeat away to Atletico Madrid. And England's moved one step closer to the Women's World Cup by thrashing Greece 5-0 in their qualifying playoff in Leicester. That's the latest. I'm Imani Rana.
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Good evening, everybody. Hello to all of those new people who have just joined us in the last few moments. You've joined us for the lounge, the VIP lounge itself here on the Superstation. Got some great stuff lined up this hour. We've got S Club 7 in a moment for you and more great stuff, including a song by... James Blunt.

There we go. S Club 7. Hello to Asbo and Chunky. And we've also got Steve with us too. Hello, Steve.

0: Hello, it's David Saunderson here. 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My artist of the week, what became number one on that day in a previous year, and if it's your birthday, some musical people you share it with. 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
3: Hello once again, and thank you so much for joining me, Richard Smith, with the A to Z of Pop. Now, this is the show where we run through the alphabet, taking an A to Z look at one particular year. But what year will it be this time?

nostalgia in the next hour, I'm going to be revisiting 1966 with performances by artists including Lou Christie, Chris Farlow, the Spencer Davis Group, The Pretty Things, Smokey Robinson and the Miracles, The Who and Dusty Springfield. And if that wasn't enough, during the programme I'll also be introducing a classic album track from our featured year, but more about that later on. Anyway, do you know what the best bit is? Well, it's that all you have to do for the next hour is to just settle back, relax, and stay tuned to us here on your favourite station for the A to Z of Pop, brought to you in association with Specsavers Audiologists. Not so much of an A to Z today, more of a B to Y. And getting us off and running, Dave D, Dozy, Beaky, Mick and Titch with... Ben.

The letters B and C kicked us off here from 1966. Dave D, Dozy Beaky, Mick and Titcher, number two hit for them on the UK charts, with a record that was banned in America for its salacious lyrics. They ended up having to re-record it with different lyrics and send it out again. And just there, a number 11 hit on the UK charts for Lou Christie and Lightning Strikes Again. Yes, I don't know how he gets his voice that high, to be absolutely honest with you, but welcome along to the show. It's the A to Z of Pop, looking today at 1966 with Robert Neil Lind. Bob to his mates. And a little ditty to cover the letter E. It's That Elusive Butterfly.

A classic from our featured year of 1966, written by Jagger and Richards and done there by Chris Farlow, who was a member of the band called the Thunderbirds. Hey, there we go. And before that, he was out of time, by the way. And before that, it was Bob Lind and his elusive Butterfly of Love. And very nice it was too. It's the A to Z of Pop here on your favourite station with me, Richard Smith. And on the show today, we're looking at song titles and artists that were all popular during our featured year of 1966. So please do stay with us right here on your favourite station for some more from the files of the A to Z of Pop, brought to you in association with Specsavers Audiologists. The letter G seeks our attention now. And a little ditty from the Spencer Davis Group. Got to number 2 on the UK chart, spent 12 weeks there. As I say, covers the letter G perfectly. Give me some lovin'.

0: was another one of those songs apparently during the 1960s that was all created in about half an hour or 20 minutes or something like that. Yeah. Spencer Davis Group and Gimme Some Lovin'. Now look, it's time for this.
1: It's the A to Z of Pop's classic album track.
0: It most certainly is. Now it's 1966 Sunny. All over again.
2: Yesterday my life.
0: And the album we're looking at today is the third studio album by American singer-actress Cher, and it's called Cher. It was released on September the 5th, 1966, and she collaborates once again with Sonny Bono, Harold Baptiste and Stan Ross. Now, the album is largely a covers album and contains just the one song written by Sonny Bono. Track listing is Sunny, which you can hear in the background.
2: So true. I love you.
0: Very nice of you to say so. The 12th of Never, You Don't Have to Say You Love Me, I Feel Something in the Air, Will You Love Me Tomorrow Until It's Time for You to Go. And then you flip it over and on side two you'll find Cruel War, Catch the Wind, The Pied Piper, the tune we're just about to play, I Want You, Bob Dylan, and Alfie. Burt Bacharach and Hal Davis.
2: Days are gone and the bright days are here. My sunny one shines so sincere. Sunny one so true.
0: Wasn't that big a commercial success? It only reached number 59 on the Billboard charts in America.
2: Thank you for the sunshine.
0: But it's good enough to be part of our classic album today from 1966. This will be Cher to cover the letter H with a tune from side two. She's Homeward Bound.

Written by Paul Simon and featuring on side two of our classic album today, Cher. It was, of course, Cher and Homeward Bound. Very nice, that was as well. Covering the letter H. Moving right along, as only we can here on your favourite station, here's the letter I with the Mamas and the Papas.

0: nice to see that they left the false start of Denny Doherty's I Saw Her And Then I Saw Her Again last night in the final mix there. Well done. The Mamas and the Papas and a number 11 hit, I Saw Her Again Last Night. Well, if you have just tuned in our way, hello there. It's the A to Z of Pop with me, Richard Smith. It's the show where we run through the alphabet looking at the songs and the stars from a chosen year. And today we're looking at titles and artists from 1966. And coming up in the second half of the show, we've got some great hits and memories for you. Just like this.
1: Richard Smith's

0: 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It's Richard Smith and the A to Z of Pop.
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1: Now let me ask you something. Have you ever felt that you weren't responsible for the things that you do? When the girl that you were with is just too much. She is so out of sight, baby, that all you can say is, well, I...

getting rather excited. Phil May, Dick Taylor, Brian Pendleton, John Stacks, Skip Allen. They were the Pretty Things in 1966. Not one of their biggest hits, number 43 on the UK charts, Come See Me. Before that, Tom Jones was not responsible. He was for that particular single, which was a double A-side with Once There Was a Time, which never made it to an album. It was just a single release. And kicking off that little section, a number 7 hit from 1966 for David and Jonathan, or Roger and Roger, and Lovers of the World Unite, N and P covered there, I'm thinking. Now then, here's a tune to cover the letter Q from an all-female 1960s garage rock group from America, comprising of sisters Stephanie, Candice and Irise. They were called The Chimes, and they had this out in 1966 to cover the letter Q. You've got quite a reputation, you.

0: Now, on your behalf, I've had a look at the Book of Knowledge, and it says here it came from the album Mighty Garvey. Having said that, it wasn't available on the UK release, and it was only available in America. Semi-detached suburban Mr. James from Man, cover the letter S. Anyway, got to number two in the UK chart, so it must have been out over here at some point in 1966. Before that, Smokey Robinson and the Miracles, of course, and they were Going to a Go-Go. And kicking off that little section to cover the letter Q, the Chimes. And he's got quite a reputation. Yeah, it's certainly true to say. Well, welcome along to the show. It's the A to Z of Pop on your favourite station with me, Richard Smith. And on the show today, we're looking at song titles and artists that were all popular during our featured year of 1966. So please do stay with us right here on your favourite station for some more from the files of the A to Z of Pop.
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2: From the Sky News Centre at midnight, Andy Burnham's expected to use the Ukrainian president's visit to Downing Street later to announce an acceleration of military help. It's thought the Prime Minister will also promise further rounds of sanctions on Russia. It's after Donald Trump made a deal to ease restrictions on Russian diesel ahead of the US midterm elections. But speaking yesterday, the president insisted he's also supporting Kyiv.
3: We are helping them and we are sharing intel. We want the war to end. So we're working with them and with Russia on getting the war to end.
2: The family of a man who was killed by a tiger at Yorkshire Wildlife Park say he suffered from significant mental illness over a number of years. In a statement, William Chapman's family paid tribute to him, saying they are utterly devastated by his loss. There are growing calls for English football to secure the long-term financial sustainability of the game. A new report shows 94% of clubs in the top five divisions are technically insolvent. Online marketplaces like Amazon, eBay and Temu could be made responsible for collecting tax owed by retailers selling through their platforms. The Times reports Chancellor John Healey is expected to announce the change in the budget as part of a tax crackdown. In sport, Manchester United's poor start to the season continues with a 2-0 defeat away to Atletico Madrid in the Champions League. Arsenal maintained their winning start in the competition, easing past Lille 3-0. Manager Mikel Arteta says they were better after the break.
4: The moment we made a change at half-time in terms of certain positions and the technical level increased and we attacked the spaces where we thought that we could hurt them, it was a joy to watch. The three goals were unbelievable, the connections, the timings, the quality they delivered to score.
2: And England can look forward to a Women's World Cup qualification playoff final after thrashing Greece 5-0. Scotland are also through 5-2 overall, having got past the Czech Republic 3-2. That's the latest. I'm Imani Rana.
5: 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With Vernon Pierce.
6: Welcome to the Classic Hour. My name's Vernon Pierce, and I'll be keeping you company for the next hour, playing you some popular classical music tracks by Beethoven to Bizet, Verdi to Vivaldi, and many more. So if you like your music with a little more class, stay tuned for the Classic Hour here on HR Basingstoke.

Well, this week I have a very special programme lined up for you, a compilation of pieces recorded by the Royal Liverpool Philharmonic Orchestra. And we begin with Eric Satie's Gymnopédie 1 and 3, orchestrated by his friend Debussy.

Well, next we have the Pavane in F-sharp minor by French composer Gabriel Fauré, written in 1887. It obtains its rhythm from the slow, processional Spanish court dance of the same name.

That was a track called Judex from Mors et Vita, composed by Charles Gounod. Mors et Vita is an oratorio in three parts, and it was premiered at the Birmingham Festival in 1885. Well, coming up next, we have an adagio composed by Samuel Barber, followed by the Adagietto Symphony No. 5 by Gustav Mahler.

Well, that was aptly named At Twilight, written by Czech classical composer Zdeněk Fibich, who lived in the latter half of the 19th century. Next up is a piece by Shostakovich called Romance, The Gadfly.

You're listening to The Classic Hour with Vernon Pierce here on HR Basingstoke. I know that many of our listeners to The Classic Hour are ballet fans, so this next piece is a bit of a treat for you. It's the Adagio from Cacciatorian's ballet Spartacus, which follows the exploits of Spartacus, the leader of the slave uprising against the Romans, known as the Third Servile War. Enjoy this captivating moment in Act 2, when Spartacus manages to free his wife and the lovers celebrate with the heart-rending Adagio.

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1: From the Sky News Centre at 1, the Vatican's revealed the Pope has a common form of lung cancer. He's undergone surgery in Rome. Matt Steele has more.
2: Leo XIV was all smiles as he arrived at hospital. We've been told the operation was to remove a nodule. A more detailed medical